Singer-guitarist Jeff Hanna was a high school student in Long Beach, California when he formed the first version of the Nitty Gritty Dirt Band. It was 1966, the peak in popularity of the American folk music revival. Jeff Hanna received a great success as a songwriter, as well as including composition, his own songs. He's written more than about 100 songs, and he celebrates his 74th birthday today.

birthday of American musician Suzanne Vega, a highly literate singer-songwriter who found international success in the late 80s and early 90s. Having moved with her parents to New York City at the age of two, Vega studied dance at the High School for the Performing Arts series, singing her own material in New York folk clubs. In 1987, her song Luca grabbed attention with its evocation of the pain of child abuse, told from the victim's point of view.

0: Level talks with New Zealand Prime Minister Christopher Luxon in Auckland, says India and New Zealand can play important role in strengthening peace and security in Indo-Pacific region. Indian Navy to commission indigenous stealth frigate Mahendragiri in Vishakhapatnam today. Home Minister Amit Shah reviews progress in rollout of Bureau of Port Security, directs stronger coastal security measures. In FIFA World Cup, Spain books spot in semi-finals, defeating Belgium 2-1, Norway to face England in third quarter-final tonight. And in Wimbledon tennis, Czechia Karolina Muchová to face compatriot Linda Noskova in women's singles final today. And now the news in detail. India and New Zealand today signed 5 key memorandums of understanding, MOUs, covering defence, animal husbandry and dairy, tourism, sports and disaster management, marking a new chapter in bilateral ties between the two nations. The deals were inked following delegation-level talks between Prime Minister Narendra Modi and his New Zealand counterpart, Christopher Luxon, in Auckland. We have more from our correspondent.
1: The two countries signed a memorandum of arrangement between the Ministry of Defence and the New Zealand Defence Force to enhance maritime cooperation aimed at strengthening security in the Indo-Pacific region. The agreement on animal husbandry and dairy will promote research, innovation and exchange of best practices. The tourism pact is expected to boost visitor exchanges and strengthen cooperation in the travel sector. Both sides also adopted a joint action plan on sport to deepen collaboration in sports development and athlete exchanges. An MOU on disaster management will enhance cooperation in disaster preparedness, emergency response and resilience. The 5 agreements reflect the growing India-New Zealand partnership and the shared commitment to expand cooperation across strategic, economic and people-to-people sectors. With Manju Meena's report from Auckland, this is Jigyasa Pandey for Akashwani News.
0: Earlier, speaking during delegation-level talks, Prime Minister Modi said that his visit to New Zealand marks a historic milestone in bilateral relations and will give a fresh momentum to ties between the two countries. Prime Minister Modi said India and New Zealand can play an important role in strengthening peace, stability and security in the Indo-Pacific region.
2: लोकतांत्रिक मूल्यों के में दृढ़ विश्वास हमें नेचुरल पार्टनर बनाता है, मेड फॉर ईच अदर जैसा है ये, और दूसरी प्रकार से दो मैरिटाइम देश के रूप में हमारा करीबी सहयोग इंडो पैसिफिक को एक नई ताकत देता है और शांति के हमारे जो लक्ष्य है उसको अचीव करने में हमारे संबंध एक नई ऊर्जा भर सकते हैं.
0: Speaking on the occasion, the New Zealand Prime Minister described Mr. Modi's visit as a historic milestone, marking the first visit by an Indian Prime Minister to New Zealand in 40 years. Welcoming Prime Minister Modi, Mr. Luxon said it was a pleasure and an honour to host him, adding that the visit reflects the growing strength of bilateral ties.
3: This visit is also a significant milestone in the New Zealand-India relationship. When I visited last year, you welcomed me and my delegation with great warmth and tremendous generosity, and I'm therefore delighted to welcome you here. Thank you for the relationship and thank you for what you've put into it personally. I think we've made tremendous progress in a very short period of time on the trade agenda, but today's focus is about more than just the FTA. It's about where we go to next in this relationship and how we broaden that out. Very proud to announce that we will be forming a strategic partnership which will give the relationship more framework and breadth for us to continue to expand as we go forward from here.
0: Prime Minister Modi and his New Zealand counterpart participated in the India-New Zealand Business Engagement 2026 event in Auckland, where both leaders reaffirmed their commitment to strengthening economic ties between the two countries. We have more from our correspondent covering the Prime Minister's visit.
4: Highlighting the growing economic partnership between the two countries, Prime Minister Narendra Modi said the free trade agreement was concluded in a record 9 months and expressed confidence that the bilateral trade would double by 2030. He welcomed New Zealand's target of investing $20 billion in India over the next 15 years, describing India as not only a market but a launchpad for global growth. The Prime Minister invited New Zealand businesses to invest in manufacturing, technology, agri-tech and innovation. He also proposed greater exchange of young business leaders under the age of 35 to strengthen future economic cooperation between the two countries. Manju Meena for Akashwani News, Auckland, New Zealand.
0: In a reflection of the strong people-to-people ties that exist between the two countries, Mr. Modi will address a large gathering of the Indian diaspora today. Prime Minister Modi arrived in Auckland yesterday on the third and final leg of his three-nation

0: tour after concluding his successful visits to Australia and Indonesia. The Indian Navy is all set to commission its sixth project, 17A Indigenous Stealth Frigate Mahendragiri F-38, into its Eastern Fleet at Visakhapatnam in Andhra Pradesh today. The ceremony will be presided over by Defence Minister Rajnath Singh. It will mark another significant milestone in India's journey towards defence self-reliance and indigenous warship construction. Addressing the naval personnel in Visakhapatnam during Barakana on the eve of the commissioning ceremony, the Defence Minister reaffirmed India's stand as the primary guarantor of peace and stability in the Indian Ocean region. We have more from our correspondent.
1: Designed by the Indian Navy's Warship Design Bureau and built by Mezagon Dock Shipbuilders Limited in Mumbai, Mahendragiri is a state-of-the-art stealth frigate equipped with advanced weapons, sensors and electronic warfare systems. The warship is capable of undertaking anti-air, anti-surface and anti-submarine operations. It can also carry out maritime security protocols, search and rescue missions, humanitarian assistance and disaster relief operations, and sustain deployments in the Indian Ocean region. With over 75% indigenous content, the frigate reflects the government's push for self-reliance in defense manufacturing under the Atmanirbhar Bharat initiative. The government says its induction will further enhance the Indian Navy's operational capability and reinforce India's position as a leading indigenous warship building nation. Allu Murli, Akashwani News, Visakhapatnam.
0: This is Akashwani giving you the news. For quick news updates round the clock, follow us on our X handle at AIR News Alerts. And for details of these stories and more, log on to our website www.newsoneair.gov.in and download the News on EIR app. Union Home Minister Amit Shah has said the government is firmly committed to making the country's coastal security unbreachable. Mr. Shah made the remarks while reviewing the progress made in the establishment of the Bureau of Port Security, along with Union Minister for Ports, Shipping and Waterways Sarbanand Sonowal. The Home Minister said only licensed private security agencies should be entrusted with port security and only personnel trained by the Central Industrial Security Force or CISF should be deployed. He directed that training at the Port Security Training Institute should begin at the earliest by utilizing the existing infrastructure. A report.
2: The Bureau of Port Security is being established as a statutory body under Section 13 of the Merchant Shipping Act 2025. To be headed by a Director General, the Bureau will function under the Ministry of Ports, Shipping and Waterways. It will be responsible for regulating and inspecting the security of ships and port facilities. The Bureau will also ensure the timely collection, analysis and sharing of security-related information with a special focus on cybersecurity. A dedicated division will safeguard the IT infrastructure of ports against cyber threats. With Anupam Saklan Akhtar for Akashwani News, Delhi.
0: The Ministry of Coal has opened the bids for the 15th round of the commercial coal blocks auction, conducted along with the second attempt of the 13th and 14th tranches. The Ministry said that a total of 21 bids were received for 8 of the 23 coal blocks offered in these rounds, reflecting strong industry participation in India's commercial coal mining framework. A total of 16 companies participated in the auction round. US President Donald Trump has said Washington and Tehran have agreed to continue talks despite a recent escalation of hostilities, but he firmly declared that the ceasefire reached between the two sides last month was over. President Trump, in a social media post, said Iran has asked to continue talks and the US agreed to do so. The United States also stepped up demands that Iran stop attacks on ships in the Strait of Hormuz, where recent hostilities have pushed oil prices higher. The death toll in Venezuela's devastating twin earthquakes has crossed 4,000. Venezuelan Parliament Chief Jorge Rodriguez wrote on social media platform that at least 4,118 people were killed and 16,740 were injured in back-to-back 7.2 and 7.5 magnitude earthquakes, which hit the South American country on the 24th of June, flattening entire districts in the coastal state of La Guayra. Thousands more are listed as missing. Back home, the India Meteorological Department, IMD, has issued an orange alert for very heavy rainfall over Bihar, Uttar Pradesh, Assam, Meghalaya, Nagaland, Manipur, Mizoram, Tripura, Sub-Himalayan West Bengal and Sikkim during the next 3 days. The weather agency has forecast very heavy rainfall condition over Delhi, Haryana, Chandigarh, Punjab, Arunachal Pradesh, Gangetic

0: West Bengal, Himachal Pradesh, Uttarakhand, Ladakh and Jammu and Kashmir during the next 5 days. In Delhi, IMD predicted very light to light rainfall condition accompanied with thunderstorm and lightning during the day. In the FIFA World Cup, Spain has booked its place in the semi-finals, defeating Belgium 2-1 in the second quarter-final at Los Angeles Stadium in Inglewood, United States last night. Earlier, France advanced to the semi-finals with a comfortable 2-0 victory over Morocco in the first quarter-final in Boston. In the remaining quarter-finals, Norway will face England at Miami Gardens tonight. The match will begin at 2:30 a.m. Indian Standard Time. Defending champions Argentina will take on Switzerland in the fourth quarter-final at Kansas City tomorrow. In Wimbledon tennis, Czechia Karolina Muchová will face compatriot Linda Noskova in the women's singles final in London today. Both players are chasing their maiden Wimbledon crown. Muchová, who will be appearing in her first Wimbledon final, will rely on her all-court game and experience, while the hard-hitting Noskova will be aiming to win her first Grand Slam title. 9-seed Noskova outclassed 12-seed Ukrainian Marta Kostyuk 6-4, 6-4, while 10-seed Muchová beat 7-seed American Coco Gauff 6-2, 1-6, 7-6 in the last four matches to reach the final. The stage is all set for men's singles final tomorrow, where world number one Yannick Sinner will face Germany's Alexander Zverev. And in women's cricket, England will resume their first inning play at the overnight score of 21 for 1 on day 2 of inaugural women's test at Lord's in London today, in reply to India's total of 285. The play is scheduled to commence at 3:30 p.m. Indian Standard Time. On the opening day, England batted for 11 overs in the final session before stumps were drawn. And now for a look at today's newspapers, it's over to Subhadra Ramachandran.
1: Thank you, Anuja. All the dailies have covered the Prime Minister's visit to Australia and New Zealand. The dailies have also mentioned the announcement of cricket diplomacy with Australia. The Times of India writes, "Good day, Chennai. Australia's Big Bash League opener to be held in Tamil Nadu this December, becoming the first instance of a foreign cricket league playing in India." The dailies have also mentioned the Prime Minister's historic visit to New Zealand on first bilateral visit in 40 years, focusing on trade and eco links. Kerala birth rate has reached an all-time low, states the Indian Express, dropping into single digit for the first time. A Sena team planned Bangladesh return in December, willing to face arrest or even death, states the Tribune. And finally, the Statesman cites a major milestone for breed conservation and preservation of two Himalayan Gaddi dogs who are integral to the culture and pastoral heritage of the Western Himalayas, getting official Kennel Club recognition. And with that, it's back to you, Anuja.
0: Thank you, Subhadra. And now, before we end the bulletin, the headlines once again. India and New Zealand signed 5 MOUs in key areas including defence, disaster management and animal husbandry to boost economic and strategic cooperation. Prime Minister Narendra Modi holds delegation-level talks with New Zealand Prime Minister Christopher Luxon in Auckland, says India and New Zealand can play important role in strengthening peace and security in Indo-Pacific region. Indian Navy to commission indigenous stealth frigate Mahendragiri in Vishakhapatnam today. Home Minister Amit Shah reviews progress in rollout of Bureau of Port Security, directs stronger coastal security measures. In FIFA World Cup, Spain books spot in semi-finals, defeating Belgium 2-1. Norway to face England in third quarter-final tonight. And in Wimbledon tennis, Czechia Karolina Muchová to face compatriot Linda Noskova in women's singles final today. For details of these stories and more, log on to our website www.newsonair.gov.in. And with that, we end the morning news. Have a nice day.
2: நேரம் 8:30 ஆகாஷ்வாணி சென்னை.

0: Trade Agreement, FTA. They agreed to work together to ensure its early entry into force and effective implementation. Earlier, speaking during delegation-level talks, Prime Minister Modi said that his visit to New Zealand marks a historic milestone in bilateral relations and will give fresh momentum to ties between the two countries. Prime Minister Modi said India and New Zealand can play an important role in strengthening peace, stability and security in the Indo-Pacific region.
1: लोकतांत्रिक मूल्यों के में दृढ़ विश्वास हमें नेचुरल पार्टनर बनाता है मेड फॉर ईच अदर जैसा है ये और दूसरी प्रकार से दो मैरिटाइम देश के रूप में हमारा करीबी सहयोग इंडो पैसिफिक को एक नई ताकत देता है और शांति के हमारे जो लक्ष्य हैं उसको अचीव करने में हमारे संबंध एक नई ऊर्जा भर सकते हैं.
0: The bilateral discussions were preceded by a ceremonial welcome at the Government House, where Prime Minister Modi was accorded a guard of honour. Later in the day, Prime Minister Modi and his New Zealand counterpart participated in the India-New Zealand Business Engagement 2026 event in Auckland, where both leaders reaffirmed their commitment to strengthening economic ties between the two countries. In a reflection of the strong people-to-people ties that exist between the two countries, Mr. Modi will address a large gathering of the Indian diaspora today. The Indian Navy is all set to commission its sixth Project 17A Indigenous Stealth Frigate Mahendragiri F-38 into its Eastern Fleet at Vishakhapatnam in Andhra Pradesh today. The ceremony will be presided over by Defence Minister Rajnath Singh. It will mark another significant milestone in India's journey towards defence self-reliance and indigenous warship construction. Addressing the naval personnel in Vishakhapatnam during Barakhana on the eve of the commissioning ceremony, the Defence Minister reaffirmed India's stand as a primary guarantor of peace and stability in the Indian Ocean region. Union Home Minister Amit Shah has said the government is firmly committed to making the country's coastal security unbreachable. Mr. Shah made the remarks while reviewing the progress made in the establishment of the Bureau of Port Security, along with Union Minister for Port, Shipping and Waterways, Sarbananda Sonowal. Home Minister said only licensed private security agencies should be entrusted with port security. Only personnel trained by the Central Industrial Security Force should be deployed. In the FIFA World Cup, Spain has booked its place in the semi-finals, defeating Belgium 2-1 in the second quarter-final at Los Angeles Stadium in Inglewood, United States, last night. Earlier, France advanced to the semi-finals with a comfortable 2-0 victory over Morocco in the first quarter-final in Boston. The remaining quarter-finals, Norway will face England at Miami Gardens tonight. The match will begin at 2:30 a.m. Indian Standard Time. In Wimbledon tennis, Chek Cheers Carolina Mukova will face compatriot Linda Noskova in the women's single final in London today. Both players are chasing their maiden Wimbledon crown. The India Meteorological Department, IMD, has issued an orange alert for very heavy rainfall over Bihar, Uttar Pradesh, Assam, Meghalaya, Nagaland, Manipur, Mizoram, Tripura, Assam, Himalayan, West Bengal and Sikkim during the next 3 days. And that is the end of this news bulletin.

0: following talks between Prime Minister Narendra Modi and his New Zealand counterpart Christopher Luxon in Auckland. The meeting yielded several concrete outcomes. Key among them were a roadmap to expand ties in the next 4 years, a framework for enhancing Indo-Pacific maritime cooperation, and a reciprocal logistics support pact between the Indian Navy and the New Zealand Defence Force. A joint statement following the talks noted that both leaders exchanged views on the Indo-Pacific, reaffirming their shared commitment to a free, open and prosperous region. They also emphasized the importance of safeguarding sovereignty, territorial integrity and the rules-based international order. The two leaders welcomed the conclusion and signature of a balanced, comprehensive and mutually beneficial India-New Zealand Free Trade Agreement. They agreed to work together to ensure its early entry into force and effective implementation. We have more from our correspondent.
1: The two countries signed a memorandum of arrangement between the Ministry of Defence and the New Zealand Defence Force to enhance maritime cooperation aimed at strengthening security in the Indo-Pacific region. The agreement on animal husbandry and dairy will promote research, innovation and exchange of best practices. The tourism pact is expected to boost visitor exchanges and strengthen cooperation in the travel sector. Both sides also adopted a joint action plan on sport to deepen collaboration in sports development and athlete exchanges. An MOU on disaster management will enhance cooperation in disaster preparedness, emergency response and resilience. The five agreements reflect the growing India-New Zealand partnership and the shared commitment to expand cooperation across strategic, economic and people-to-people sectors. With Manju Meena's report from Auckland, this is Jigyasa Pandey for Akashwani News.
0: Earlier, speaking during delegation-level talks, Prime Minister Modi said that his visit to New Zealand marks a historic milestone in bilateral relations and will give a fresh momentum to ties between the two countries. Prime Minister Modi said India and New Zealand can play an important role in strengthening peace, stability and security in the Indo-Pacific region.
2: लोकतांत्रिक मूल्यों में दृढ़ विश्वास हमें नेचुरल पार्टनर बनाता है मेड फॉर ईच अदर जैसा है ये और दूसरी प्रकार से दो मैरिटाइम देश के रूप में हमारा करीबी सहयोग इंडो पैसिफिक को एक नई ताकत देता है और शांति के हमारे जो लक्ष्य हैं उसको अचीव करने में हमारे संबंध एक नई ऊर्जा भर सकते हैं.
0: Speaking on the occasion, the New Zealand Prime Minister described Mr. Modi's visit as a historic milestone, marking the first visit by an Indian Prime Minister to New Zealand in 40 years. Welcoming Prime Minister Modi, Mr. Luxon said it was a pleasure and an honour to host him, adding that the visit reflects the growing strength of bilateral ties.
3: This visit is also a significant milestone in the New Zealand-India relationship. When I visited last year, you welcomed me and my delegation with great warmth and tremendous generosity, and I'm therefore delighted to welcome you here. Thank you for the relationship and thank you for what you've put into it personally. I think we've made tremendous progress in a very short period of time on the trade agenda, but today's focus is about more than just the FTA. It's about where we go to next in this relationship and how we broaden that out. Very proud to announce that we will be forming a strategic partnership, which will give the relationship more framework and breadth for us to continue to expand as we go forward from here.
0: In a reflection of the strong people-to-people ties that exist between the two countries, Mr. Modi will address a large gathering of the Indian diaspora today. Prime Minister Modi arrived in Auckland yesterday on the third and final leg of his three-nation tour after concluding his successful visits to Australia and Indonesia. Union Road Transport and Highways Minister Nitin Gadkari will chair the BRICS Transport Ministers meeting in Nagpur today. The two-day meeting is being organized under India's BRICS chairship theme, Building for Resilience, Innovation, Cooperation and Sustainability. The meeting follows the conclusion of the BRICS Transport Working Group meeting, where delegates from member countries deliberated on a common transport agenda. Anil Menon, a NASA astronaut of Indian descent, is set to embark on an 8-month mission to the International Space Station, or ISS, on the 14th of this month from the Baikonur Cosmodrome in Kazakhstan. He is scheduled to travel to space aboard the Roscosmos Soyuz MS-29 spacecraft, along with cosmonauts Pyotr Dubrov and Anna Kikina. This is Akashvani. 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We bring you the top international news and updates from around the globe. In the United States, the Trump administration today imposed a fresh round of sanctions on Iran, targeting individuals and financial networks linked to the country's leadership in response to Tehran's attacks on commercial vessels in the Strait of Hormuz earlier this week.

The latest measures mark another escalation in Washington's campaign against Iran, following a series of retaliatory steps that have included U.S. strikes on Iranian targets and the withdrawal of a sanctions waiver that had allowed Tehran to sell oil. The American Treasury Department said the sanctions target Iranian financial facilitator Ali Ansari, who is based in Dubai, who, it said, oversees a sprawling global network of assets benefiting Iran's new supreme leader, Mujtaba Khamenei, and other regime elites. The sanctions come as diplomatic efforts to ease tensions continue despite President Donald Trump's declaration that the U.S.-Iran Memorandum of Understanding is over. U.S. President Donald Trump has said Washington and Tehran have agreed to continue talks despite a recent escalation of hostilities, but he firmly declared that the ceasefire reached between the two sides last month was over. President Trump, in a social media post, said Iran has asked to continue talks and the U.S. agreed to do so. The United States also stepped up demands that Iran stop attacks on ships in the Strait of Hormuz, where recent hostilities have pushed oil prices higher. President Trump's comments came on a day of relative calm at the end of a week of renewed conflict when three Qatari and Saudi commercial tankers came under fire, prompting the U.S. to hit Iranian sites and Iran to respond with strikes on American military sites in Gulf nations. The death toll in Venezuela's devastating twin earthquakes has crossed 4,000. Venezuelan Parliament Chief Jorge Rodriguez wrote on social media platform that at least 4,118 people were killed and 16,740 were injured in back-to-back 7.2 and 7.5 magnitude earthquakes. In the FIFA World Cup, Spain has booked its place in the semi-finals, defeating Belgium 2-1 in the second quarter-final at Los Angeles Stadium in Inglewood, United States last night. Earlier, France advanced to the semi-finals with a comfortable 2-0 victory over Morocco. In the remaining quarter-finals, Norway will face England at Miami Gardens tonight. In Wimbledon tennis, Czechia's Karolina Muchová will face compatriot Linda Noskova in the women's singles final in London today. Both players are chasing their maiden Wimbledon crown. Muchová, who will be appearing in her first Wimbledon final, will rely on her all-court game and experience, while the hard-hitting Noskova will be aiming to win her first Grand Slam title. 9-seed Noskova outclassed 12-seed Ukrainian Marta Kostyuk, while 10-seed Muchová beat 7-seed American Coco Gauff in the last four matches to reach the final. And now, before we close, here are the highlights of the bulletin. India and New Zealand elevate ties to strategic partnership, set target to double bilateral trade to 35,000 crore rupees by 2030. US imposes fresh sanctions on Iran-linked individuals as West Asia crisis deepens again. Death toll in Venezuela's devastating twin earthquakes last month crosses 4,000. In FIFA World Cup, Spain booked spot in semi-finals, defeating Belgium 2-1, Norway to face England in third quarter-final tonight. And in Wimbledon tennis, Czechia's Karolina Muchová to face compatriot Linda Noskova in women's singles final today. And that is the end of this World News Bulletin.

0: हमारे संबंध एक नई ऊर्जा भर सकते हैं.
1: The bilateral discussions were preceded by a ceremonial welcome at the Government House, where Prime Minister Modi was accorded a guard of honour. Later in the day, Prime Minister Modi and his New Zealand counterpart participated in the India-New Zealand Business Engagement 2026 event in Auckland, where both leaders reaffirmed their commitment to strengthening economic ties between the two countries. In a reflection of the strong people-to-people ties that exist between the two countries, Mr. Modi will address a large gathering of the Indian diaspora today. Prime Minister Narendra Modi and his New Zealand counterpart Christopher Luxon have decided to elevate the bilateral relationship to a strategic partnership. Secretary East Rudrendra Tandon shared this in Auckland while addressing the special briefing on Prime Minister's visit to New Zealand. He added that the Prime Minister endorsed the India-New Zealand Strategic Partnership Roadmap to 2030 as a framework to guide the joint action over the next 4 years. He added, "This decision aims to take bilateral relations to a new level, strengthen the existing cooperation mechanisms, and explore new avenues for deepening cooperation both bilaterally and multilaterally." Union Home Minister Amit Shah has said the government is firmly committed to making the country's coastal security unbreachable. Mr. Shah made the remarks while reviewing the progress made in the establishment of the Bureau of Port Security, along with Union Minister for Ports, Shipping and Waterways Sarbanand Sonowal. The Home Minister said only licensed private security agencies should be entrusted with port security and only personnel trained by the CISF should be deployed. In the United States, the Trump administration today imposed a fresh round of sanctions on Iran, targeting individuals and financial networks linked to the country's leadership in response to Tehran's attacks on commercial vessels in the Strait of Hormuz earlier this week. The latest measures mark another escalation in Washington's campaign against Iran, following a series of retaliatory steps that have included U.S. strikes on Iranian targets and the withdrawal of a sanctions waiver that had allowed Tehran to sell oil. In the FIFA World Cup, Spain has booked its place in the semi-finals, defeating Belgium 2-1 in the second quarter-final at Los Angeles Stadium in Inglewood, United States, last night. The IMD has issued an orange alert for very heavy rainfall over Bihar, Uttar Pradesh, Assam, Meghalaya, Nagaland, Manipur, Mizoram, Tripura, sub-Himalayan West Bengal and Sikkim during the next 3 days. And that is the end of this news bulletin.
2: நேரம் 11:10 ஆகாஷ்வாணி சென்னை வானொலியின் 100.1 MHz FM கோல்ட் நேயர்களினி கேட்கலாம் திரைகானம்.

0: In the alternative biofuels and pollution-free technologies. BRICS Ministerial Declaration 2026 has also been adopted during the meeting for strengthening this cooperation among BRICS countries. Niti Aayog has convened a stakeholder consultation on implementation of the Shanti Act 2025 in New Delhi, with focus on developing legislative and regulatory framework, strengthening finance, insurance and public perception. The consultation brought together key leaders, policymakers and experts from the government, research institutions and industry to deliberate on the operational framework of the Landmark Act. The India Meteorological Department has issued an orange alert for very heavy rainfall over Bihar, Uttar Pradesh, Assam, Meghalaya, Nagaland, Manipur, Mizoram, Tripura, Sub-Himalayan West Bengal and Sikkim during the next 3 days. In United States, the Trump administration imposed a fresh round of sanctions on Iran today, targeting individuals and financial networks linked to the country's leadership. This comes in response to Tehran's attacks on commercial vessels in the Strait of Hormuz earlier this week. The latest measures mark another escalation in Washington's campaign against Iran, following a series of retaliatory steps that have included U.S. strikes on Iranian targets and the withdrawal of a sanction waiver that had allowed Tehran to sell oil. In the FIFA World Cup, Norway will take on England, while defending champions Argentina face Switzerland late in the night in the quarterfinals to determine the remaining semi-finalists. Spain secured a thrilling 2-1 victory over Belgium to advance, while France progressed with a comfortable 2-0 win over Morocco. India will face host England in the fifth and final T20 international of the series today in Southampton at 7 p.m. Indian Standard Time. England has already clinched the series with a 3-0 lead, while India will be aiming to register a consolation victory before the teams move on to the ODI series. And that is the end of this news bulletin.
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1: Good afternoon. This is Akashvani and I'm Shagun Chopra with the midday news. The headlines. India and New Zealand elevate ties to strategic partnership, set to double bilateral trade to 35,000 crore rupees by 2030. Prime Minister Narendra Modi says Indian community across New Zealand is a vital part of the shared journey among two nations, addresses Indian diaspora in Auckland. Defence Minister Rajnath Singh commissions indigenous stealth frigate INS Mahendragiri, says India building a strong, self-reliant and future-ready defence force. BRICS Ministerial Declaration 2026 adopted to strengthen technological and innovation-driven cooperation in transport sector. Typhoon Bavi forces flight cancellations and school closures in Japan and Taiwan. India to face England in fifth and final T20 international in Southampton, England this evening. And in FIFA World Cup, Norway to take on England and Argentina to face Switzerland in quarterfinals tonight. And now the news in detail. India and New Zealand today elevated their ties to a strategic partnership and set a five-year target to double their annual bilateral trade in goods and services to 35,000 crore rupees by 2030, following talks between Prime Minister Narendra Modi and his New Zealand counterpart Christopher Luxon in Auckland. Earlier, speaking during delegation-level talks, Prime Minister Modi said that his visit to New Zealand marks a historic milestone in bilateral relations and will give fresh momentum to ties between the two countries. Prime Minister Modi said India and New Zealand can play an important role in strengthening peace, stability and security in the Indo-Pacific region.
2: लोकतांत्रिक मूल्यों में दृढ़ विश्वास हमें नेचुरल पार्टनर बनाता है, मेड फॉर ईच अदर जैसा है ये, और दूसरी प्रकार से दो मैरिटाइम देश के रूप में हमारा करीबी सहयोग इंडो पैसिफिक को एक नई ताकत देता है और शांति के हमारे जो लक्ष्य हैं उसको अचीव करने में हमारे संबंध एक नई ऊर्जा भर सकते हैं.
1: Mr. Modi thanked the people and leadership of New Zealand for their warmth and support, saying the visit of an Indian Prime Minister after four decades reflects the growing strength of the partnership. Hailing the Free Trade Agreement or FTA between the two countries, Mr. Modi appreciated New Zealand's efforts in concluding the FTA process in a short period and thanked Prime Minister Luxon and his government for their leadership. He said the two countries have now taken a significant step by establishing a strategic partnership which will guide future cooperation.
2: हमने भारत न्यूजीलैंड संबंधों को स्ट्रेटेजिक पार्टनरशिप के स्तर पर ले जाने का ऐतिहासिक निर्णय लिया है. इसके अंतर्गत हम हर क्षेत्र में स्पष्ट लक्ष्यों और ठोस परिणामों के साथ आगे बढ़ेंगे. इस वर्ष हमने 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कर रहे हैं.
1: Speaking on the occasion, the New Zealand Prime Minister announced that India and New Zealand will establish a strategic partnership to provide a broader framework for expanding cooperation across key sectors.
3: Today, I'm pleased to announce that Prime Minister Modi and I have agreed to elevate

0: our relationship to a strategic partnership. And this is a significant step forward in a world that is increasingly volatile and uncertain. Strong partnerships are more important than ever before. And this provides a stronger platform for practical cooperation in prosperity, security, and people-to-people connections.
1: Prime Minister Modi has said that the Indian community in New Zealand is a vital pillar of the growing partnership between the two countries. He said that from Auckland to Wellington, from Christchurch to Queenstown, the Indian community spread across every corner of New Zealand is a vital part of this shared journey. Now we go over live to the Prime Minister addressing the Indian diaspora at a community event in Auckland.
2: Ab itna lamba intezar aapko nahi karna padega. अब 40 साल नहीं लगेंगे ये मोदी की गारंटी है

0: This is Akashvani giving you the news. For quick news updates round the clock, follow us on our X handle at AIR News Alerts. And for details of stories and more, log on to our website www.newsonair.gov.in and download News on AIR app. Union Road Transport Minister Nitin Gadkari today chaired the third BRICS Transport Ministers meeting in Nagpur, Maharashtra. While interacting with media post-meeting, Mr. Gadkari said that delegates discussed the efforts to make the carbon-neutral transport in road, rail, aviation and waterways transport by adopting the alternative biofuels and pollution-free technologies. He said the latest technologies and innovations are being shared among the BRICS member countries to strengthen cooperation for a more connected, resilient and sustainable transport sector, and added that BRICS Ministerial Declaration 2026 has also been adopted during this meeting for strengthening this cooperation among BRICS countries. Sikkim has once again emerged as India's richest state in terms of per capita income. According to the latest income data analysis, the state's per capita income stood at over 6.46 lakh rupees in the 2024-25 financial year, nearly three times the national average, despite accounting for just 0.05% of the country's population. The India Meteorological Department, IMD, has forecast heavy rainfall across northern and eastern parts of the country for the next 4 to 5 days. Talking to Akashvani News, IMD scientist Dr. Naresh said that very heavy rainfall exceeding 12 centimetres is likely in parts of northeast over the next 2 days. He added that due to El Nino conditions, the country's overall monsoon rainfall has now slipped to below normal.
1: Due to one, the major rainfall activity will be confined over East and Northeast India only, starting from East Uttar Pradesh, Bihar, Sub-Himalayan West Bengal, Sikkim, Northeastern state. For this state, we have given orange alert for next 2 days, and for Assam, Meghalaya, it is a red alert. After 2 days, heavy rainfall activity likely to continue over these subdivisions. And talk about the another part of country, we're not expecting any significant rainfall. Rainfall activity is likely to be subdued over South Peninsular India, Central India, West Central India and plains of Northwest India.
0: Typhoon Bawi churned through the East China Sea today, bringing strong winds and heavy rain to Japan's southern islands as Taiwan and eastern China braced for landfall. The typhoon, with maximum sustained winds of 144 kilometers per hour, was forecast to pass north of Taiwan before making landfall in China's Zhejiang province early tomorrow. In Japan's Okinawa prefecture, more than 200 flights were cancelled as authorities warned of storm surges and high waves. In Taiwan, schools and government offices remained closed. Authorities said at least 36 people were injured and more than 14,000 residents were evacuated. Meanwhile, China has issued an orange alert for the typhoon and a red alert for heavy rainfall. In United States, the Trump administration today imposed a fresh round of sanctions on Iran, targeting individuals and financial networks linked to the country's leadership in response to Tehran's attacks on commercial vessels in the Strait of Hormuz earlier this week. The latest measures mark another escalation in Washington's campaign against Iran following a series of retaliatory steps that have included U.S. strikes on Iranian targets and the withdrawal of a sanctions waiver that had allowed Tehran to sell oil. Today is World Population Day. Union Health and Family Welfare Minister Jagat Prakash Nadda today said that World Population Day underscores the importance of voluntary family planning, informed choices and healthy families as the foundation of inclusive and sustainable development. In a social media post, Mr. Nadda said that the theme, healthy timing and spacing of pregnancies for the well-being of mother and child and planned parenthood, and the campaign slogan, when children are spaced correctly, families become healthier and happier, reinforces the need to improve maternal and child health through informed reproductive choices and quality family planning services. On to sports. India will face England in the fifth and final T20 international of the series today at Utilita Bowl in Southampton. The match is scheduled to begin at 7 p.m. Indian Standard Time. England has already clinched the series with a 3-0 lead, while India will be aiming to register a consolation victory before the teams move on to the ODI series. In the FIFA World Cup, Norway will take on England, while defending champions Argentina face Switzerland tonight in the quarterfinals to determine the remaining semi-finalists. Spain and France have already booked their places in the last four. Spain secured a thrilling 2-1 victory over Belgium to advance, while France progressed with a comfortable 2-0 win over Morocco. The winners of tonight's quarterfinals will complete the semi-final lineup of the FIFA World Cup 2026.

0: திஸ் இஸ் ஆகாஷ்வாணி. தி நியூஸ் ரெட் பை தன்வி குரானா. Prime Minister Narendra Modi has concluded his historic two-day visit to New Zealand and departed for India. The visit, the first by an Indian Prime Minister to New Zealand in over four decades, gave a major boost to bilateral ties. During the visit, Prime Minister Modi held talks with his New Zealand counterpart, Christopher Luxon. The two leaders witnessed the exchange of five memoranda of understanding in areas including defence, tourism, sports, disaster management, and dairy and animal husbandry. Hailing for the free trade agreement FTA between the two countries, Mr. Modi appreciated New Zealand's efforts in concluding the FTA process in a short period and thanked Prime Minister Luxon and his government for their leadership.
1: हमने भारत न्यूजीलैंड संबंधों को स्ट्रेटेजिक पार्टनरशिप के स्तर पर ले जाने का ऐतिहासिक निर्णय लिया है. इसके अंतर्गत हम हर क्षेत्र में स्पष्ट लक्ष्यों और ठोस परिणामों के साथ आगे बढ़ेंगे. इस वर्ष हमने 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कर रहे हैं.
0: A major highlight of the visit was the community event at Auckland's Spark Arena, attended by over 10,000 members of the Indian diaspora. Addressing the gathering, Prime Minister Luxon described India as a trusted friend, praised the contribution of the Indian community to New Zealand's progress, and appreciated Prime Minister Modi's leadership. Defence Minister Rajnath Singh has said today that India is building a strong, self-reliant and future-ready defence force by strengthening both conventional defence capabilities and advanced technologies. He said future wars may employ artificial intelligence and other emerging technologies, but they will ultimately be won by national resolve, courageous soldiers and capable military power. Mr. Rajnath Singh was addressing the commissioning ceremony of the INS Mahendragiri, the sixth Project 17A indigenous stealth frigate into the Eastern Fleet at Visakhapatnam today. West Bengal government has formed the nine-member committee to examine the draft bill of Uniform Civil Code for the state. A notification has already been published in this regard. Justice retired Ranjana Prakash Desai will be the chairperson. Former Meghalaya Governor Tathagat Roy is one of the members of the committee. Vice President C.P. Radhakrishnan has said that differences of opinion are natural in a democracy, but commitment to the constitution and public welfare must remain paramount. Addressing the inaugural session of the orientation and training program for the members of the Bihar Legislative Assembly in Gaya Ji, Mr. Radhakrishnan called upon public representatives to accord the highest priority to democratic values, transparency and accountability towards the people. In the United States, the Trump administration today imposed a fresh round of sanctions on Iran, targeting individuals and financial networks linked to the country's leadership in response to Tehran's attacks on commercial vessels in the Strait of Hormuz earlier this week. The latest measures mark another escalation in Washington's campaign against Iran following a series of retaliatory steps. In the FIFA World Cup, Norway will take on England, while defending champions Argentina face Switzerland tonight in the quarterfinals to determine the remaining semi-finalists. Spain and France have already booked their places in the last four. India will face England in the fifth and final T20 International of the series today at the Utilita Bowl in Southampton. The match is scheduled to begin at 7 p.m. Indian Standard Time. England has already clinched the series with a 3-0 lead, while India will be aiming to register a consolation victory before the teams move on to the ODI series. And that is the end of this news bulletin.

0: தி ஆங்கிலத்திலும் ஹிந்தியிலும் வேலைவாய்ப்பு செய்திகள் டெல்லி அஞ்சல்.
1: Welcome to Employment News, your ultimate gateway to career success. I am Lucy Gabriel and I'm here to guide you through the latest job vacancies across various sectors and government recruitment updates to help you navigate the competitive job market. We begin with
2: the Department of Consumer Affairs, Government of India, has invited online applications for the engagement of two young professionals on a purely temporary basis. Selected candidates will receive a consolidated monthly remuneration of 40,000 rupees. Detailed information regarding eligibility criteria, qualifications, experience, terms and conditions, and the application process is available on the department's website. The last date for submitting online applications is 19th July 2026. For details, do look up the website at www.consumeraffairs.nic.in. Applications submitted through any other mode other than online will not be accepted. The Council of Scientific and Industrial Research, CSIR, under the Department of Scientific and Industrial Research, Ministry of Science and Technology, has invited online applications for the recruitment of 100 Assistant Section Officers, ASOs post, in Pay Matrix Level 7 on direct recruitment basis. The recruitment is open exclusively to non-recommended candidates of the UPSC Civil Services Examination 2024. Online applications will be accepted till 13th July 2026. Detailed information regarding vacancies, eligibility criteria, age limit and online application process is available on the official CSIR website, that is at www.csir.res.in. I repeat, it is www.csir.res.in. The Rajiv Gandhi Institute of Petroleum Technology, an institution of national importance under the Ministry of Petroleum and Natural Gas, has invited applications from eligible Indian nationals for contractual appointments to temporary positions. The vacancies include two training and placement officers, maximum age 45 years, with a consolidated remuneration of 2 lakhs per month, and one superintendent, grade 1 accounts, with a consolidated salary of 50 to 60,000 rupees per month, and the age limit is 35 years. Interested candidates can view the eligibility criteria and submit their applications through the recruitment portal. The last date for submission of applications is 15th July 2026. For details, do look up the website at www.rgipt.ac.in. I repeat, it is www.rgipt.ac.in. The Indian Council of Medical Research, ICMR, has invited online applications for the post of a director at the level of Scientist H for the ICMR National Institute of One Health, Nagpur. The post is on a regular basis through direct recruitment and carries pay matrix level 15, along with admissible allowances. The last date for submitting of online applications is 20th July 2026. Detailed eligibility criteria and the online application link is available on the website, that is at www.icmr.gov.in, or you could also go on to www.recruitment.icmr.org.in. SES Baba Nebraj Senior Secondary School, Lajpat Nagar 4, New Delhi, a linguistic minority managed, aided and recognized school, has invited applications for permanent teaching and non-teaching posts. Vacancies include 1 TGT Sindhi, 6 assistant teachers and 2 laboratory assistants, all in unreserved category. Pay, qualifications, age limit and recruitment rules will be as per the Directorate of Education, Government of NCT of Delhi norms. Applications in the prescribed format should be submitted within 21 days from the date of publication of this advertisement in the Employment News. Applications may be sent by registered post or in person. preference will be given to Sindhi

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1: Moving towards Kozhikode, Kerala Institute for Research, Training and Development Studies of Scheduled Castes and Scheduled Tribes has been awarded the best tribal research center in the country. More on this from our correspondent.
2: The Union Ministry of Tribal Affairs selected Kirthad in Kerala as the best institution among the tribal research centers in various states based on its performance in the last 3 years. The institution, which started its operations in 1972 as a tribal research and training center, was recognized as Kirthad's in 1979. Today, Kirthad's is a special directorate that works for research, development studies, training and academic support required for policy formulation for the scheduled castes and scheduled tribe. One of the most important social research institutes of the government of Kerala, Kirthad's has various departments including research studies, development studies, training programs, evaluation studies, support for doctoral research, language studies, statistical analysis, cartography and a tribal heritage museum. Kirthad's has a rich collection of books in the field of social sciences. An extensive library is one of the main features of the institution. Kirthad's also has a museum and an open-air theater. Adjacent to this, the Tribal Studies Museum has an exhibition of weapons and tools used by tribals in ancient times and a wide range of books and other materials written in anthropology and social sciences. Kirthad's provides training through the Adigalak Kendra to bring tribal arts and traditional dances to the new generation. Kirthad's director, Dr. Bindu S., received the national recognition from Ranjana Chopra, Secretary, Ministry of Tribal Affairs at the National Tribal Research Center's workshop in Bhubaneswar, Odisha. The Union Ministry, assessing that the activities being carried out by Kirthad's in Kerala can serve as a model for other tribal research centers in the country, has declared Kerala as a Mentor Tribal Research Center. This achievement is proof that Kerala's academic excellence, research capacity and commitment to tribal development have been once again recognized at the national level. Suresh VK for Parikrama, Akashvani News, Kozhikode.
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5: The annual festival has become the state's flagship platform for connecting pineapple growers with consumers, retailers, food businesses and export markets. Talking about the festival, Mr. Sindhia said that the festival reflects Prime Minister Narendra Modi's vision of local for global and local to global, adding that it will help promote Meghalaya's farmers and expand their access to global markets. He said such programs promote trade and provide new impetus to the capabilities of farmers at the global level.
6: Fourth edition of the pineapple festival has been remarkable. It will be historic. Pineapple has gone to multiple countries across the world. We are looking at putting in place processing centers that will enhance the value addition to the pineapple product. We have seen a lot of that value addition in these stalls, and that is what's going to enhance the capability of our organic farmers to be able to grow beyond the shores of India to far-reaching international shores.
5: Meanwhile, Chief Minister Conrad Sangma said that the center's continued focus on the

Good evening and welcome to Market Mantra. Today being Saturday, we will take calls from you, our listeners, on market-related queries. But listeners, do remember that we do not address stock or company-specific queries. You can call us on these numbers, 2331 0484, 2331 0481, and 2371 7106, and of course do remember to prefix the Delhi STD code 011 in front of these numbers. I

0: Let's take the next call coming in from Bangalore. N.R. Prasad joins us online now on the other side of the phone line. Mr. Prasad, welcome to Market Mantra. Please ask your question.
1: Hi, good evening, Market Mantra. This is N.R. Prasad from Bangalore. Hello, Mr. Rohatki. Hello, Ms. Prachi. Good evening, Sharajji.
2: Good evening, Mr. Prasad.
1: Two questions, Sharajji.
2: Yes.
1: My first question is, about 3-4 weeks back, there was an analysis from the leading company.
2: Yeah.
1: India has fallen down to the 6th position in the top 10 market in the world. It has gone behind Taiwan and now it is in the 6th place.
2: Okay.
1: Basically, this is because of the, could be because of the geopolitical and war in India.
2: Yeah.
1: But it has fallen down to 6th position. How do you see now Indian market versus the foreign stock markets?
2: Okay.
1: My second question is, SEBI has revived the buyback schemes from 1st of August.
2: Yeah.
1: Now, what will be the features for this? Personally, when I sell the listing on a buyback scheme,
2: yeah,
1: how the capital gains are applicable to me? Thank you. These are my two questions.
2: All right, Mr. Prasad, your first question is that you know the market cap, you know, is what Mr. Prasad is referring to, Anubha, mm-hmm, and Prachi. Yes, market capitalization, you know, the way it is calculated, number of shares floated by the market price of the share. So I think this is a very fluctuating piece of data. And right, because Taiwan and all that, because they are into semiconductors and so on. Yeah. So our market, because of the geopolitical reasons and because of crude oil, because our country was heavily exposed to crude oil shocks. 87-88% of our total crude,
0: yes,
2: is imported. So obviously we were quite impacted vis-a-vis crude oil. So that was the reason our markets reacted. We have now recovered from that point. We had almost gone down to 23,000. I'm talking of Nifty. We are now well above 24,000. And global markets, you know, each zone in the geography has its own fundamentals. Sometimes we find the Kospi reacting. Sometimes we find the Nikkei reacting. Sometimes we find the Hang Seng. In fact, Hang Seng, the capitalization in Hong Kong market went ahead of us, because Hong Kong is a tiny country. Sometimes we find FTSE, CAC, DAX, Dow, S&P, NASDAQ. So they keep reacting, you know. So I think this cannot be taken as a parameter, Mr. Prasad, more importantly, to measure the, you know, the performance of the company. I'm sure we will recover. Your second is about the buyback. Yes, buyback under the new rules applicable from 1st April. Is that buybacks will now be treated as capital gains. Earlier, if you remember, they were treated as dividends, and the capital used to be treated in the capital loss, but now they'll be treated as capital gain because they are not, because of the taxability change which has been made in the budget, Mr. Prasad. I hope both the points are clear, and I remain very optimistic on the markets, and our markets will recover. It's just a matter of time before that happens.
0: Sharadji and Prachi, we have our next caller online with us, but before we take the call from Amit Jha from Delhi, Prachi, why don't you tell us how the markets behave this week?
3: Bilkul. प्रमुख घरेलू शेयर सूचकांकों में इस सप्ताह लगभग 0.3% की गिरावट आई. इससे लगातार चार हफ्तों की बढ़त का सिलसिला टूटा. पश्चिम एशिया में एक बार फिर से बढ़ते भू राजनीतिक तनाव का असर इस सप्ताह 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

0: Gautam from Ghaziabad is online with us. But before we take your call, Gautam, let's have a look at how the U.S. markets behaved during the week and yesterday. Wall Street ended on a positive note yesterday. Among the major indices, the S&P 500 gained 0.4% and the Nasdaq Composite as well as the Dow Jones Industrial Average rose by 0.3%. For the week, the Nasdaq climbed 1.7%. The S&P 500 increased by 1.2%, while the Dow fell by 0.5%. Meanwhile, South Korean chipmaker giant, which made its U.S. debut on Friday, opened 14% higher. Looking ahead, investors will focus on the quarterly earnings season, which kicks off next week, as well as developments in negotiations in West Asia. And now, Gautam, welcome to Market Mantra. Please ask your question.
1: Thank you. Good evening, Market Mantra team. I have a small question for the expert.
2: Yeah.
1: This is a stock which has been held for 5 years, which goes through a split.
2: Yeah.
1: And when this stock is sold, say, within a year, what kind of capital gains will it attract?
2: All right, Gautam, if there's a stock split, you see, when you calculate capital gain, you from the selling price, you subtract the cost of the stock. So when it goes for a split, let's say a 10 rupee share is split into 2, 5 rupees each. So you'll obviously subtract 5 rupees from that, because now that the cost has been split into two portions. Suppose a 10 rupee share, which has been split into two, you end up selling for 50 rupees. So in 50 rupees, if you sell one part of the share, the cost of acquisition will be 5 rupees, which is two portions. So a 50 minus 5, 45, of course, will be the, and on that you pay, if it's long-term capital gain, you pay 12.5%. Otherwise you pay on short-term capital gains. Yes.
3: और कोलकाता से हमारे साथ अतनु साहा जुड़ रहे हैं. महोदय, कार्यक्रम में आपका अभिनंदन, कृपया अपना सवाल पूछिए.
4: 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Sir, so what is your opinion about matter of, because India is based on agricultural sector, at least till now, till important as far as PPP is concerned. Sir, another point is that do we accept a credit loan towards, in this regard, related with, sir, about MSME and agricultural sector, credit from banks or another substitute areas? Thank you very much, sir.
2: All right, Mr. Tanu, the second part of your question wasn't very clear, although I could get a gist of it. I think El Nino impact is being felt around the world, and India, you know, if you see the IMD forecast this year, yeah, it is said that we may be deficient in terms of monsoons by about 10% or so, although this the estimate keeps changing as we progress. So far, there's been fairly okay rain and a little bit of deficiency somewhere, a little bit of excess somewhere. That's always the case with monsoon. Yes, because we are primarily an agri-driven economy. So any impact of weather does have an impact on our economy as well. And I think the second part of question is also related to that. What will be the impact on MSMEs? Yes, the agri-based industries and MSMEs also get impacted because the agriculture produces impacted. And by the way, El Nino is not necessarily about shortage of rain. El Nino makes things very unpredictable. Yes. You could have very big rain, very excessive rain. Mm. You could have absolute deficient rain. You could have unevenly distributed rain. You could have a regionally imbalanced rain. So El Nino can take many forms and shapes. We are just about the beginning of the monsoon season. Let's wait till the end of August to make a final conclusion. And then your answer will be more comprehensive.
3: जी, श्रोताओं, आइए आगे बढ़ते हैं. अन्य खबरों में, भारत और न्यूजीलैंड ने प्रधानमंत्री नरेंद्र मोदी और न्यूजीलैंड के प्रधानमंत्री क्रिस्टोफर लक्सन के बीच ऑकलैंड में हुई वार्ता के बाद आज अपने संबंधों 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
1: The Pradhan Mantri formalization of micro food processing enterprises scheme has crossed the milestone of sanctioning loans to more than 2 lakh micro food processing enterprises across the country. The scheme has leveraged project investments of over 20,300 crore rupees and generated nearly 11 lakh direct and indirect employment opportunities. Addressing a special event in New Delhi today, Union Minister for Food Processing Industries, Chirag Paswan, said that the achievement is not merely a milestone to celebrate, but a strong foundation for the next phase of India's food processing growth story. Mr. Paswan also underlined the participation of women entrepreneurs at nearly 44% of all beneficiaries reflects the true spirit of women-led development, a cornerstone of Viksit Bharat. A speedboat carrying Indian tourists capsized near Vietnam's Phu Quoc Island today. According to local media reports, 15 people are feared dead, while 21 people rescued. The boat carrying 32 Indian tourists and 4 crew members overturned about 400 meters off Hon Mai Rut Ngoi Island, triggering a rescue operation. Vice President C.P. Radhakrishnan and Prime Minister Narendra Modi have expressed condolence at the tragic boat accident involving Indian nationals near Phu Quoc Island, Vietnam. In his message, the Vice President prayed for the swift and complete recovery of those injured. He wished strength and courage to all those affected by this tragic incident. Prime Minister Modi extended condolences to the families who lost their loved ones and hoped for the early recovery of the injured survivors. He said, Indian Embassy and Consulate in Vietnam are providing all possible assistance and are in close contact with the Vietnamese authorities. The Indian women's compound team of Jyoti Surekha Venam, Prithika Pradeep and Chikitha Taniparthi clinched the silver medal at the Archery World Cup Stage 4 in Madrid, Spain today. The Indian trio went down 228-232 to Colombia in the final. In the FIFA World Cup, Norway will take on England, while defending champions Argentina will clash with Switzerland in the quarterfinals to determine the remaining semi-finalists. And that is the end of this news bulletin.
2: நேரம் 7 மணி 10 நிமிடம். ஆகாஷ்வாணி சென்னை வானொலி 100.1 FM கோல்ட்.

0: investigations by local authorities are ongoing. President Draupadi Murmu, Vice President C.P. Radhakrishnan and Prime Minister Narendra Modi have expressed condolence at the tragic boat accident involving Indian nationals near Phu Quoc Island, Vietnam. Expressing sadness at the boat accident, President Murmu gave condolences to the grieving families and prayed for speedy recovery of the injured. In his message, the Vice President prayed for the swift and complete recovery of those injured. Prime Minister Modi extended condolences to the families who lost their loved ones and hoped for the early recovery of the injured survivors. He said Indian Embassy and Consulate in Vietnam are providing all possible assistance and are in close contact with the Vietnamese authorities. The government of West Bengal has formed the 9-member committee to examine the draft bill of Uniform Civil Code for the state. A notification has already been published in connection with this. Justice retired Ranjana Prakash Desai would be the chairperson. Former governor of Meghalaya, Tathagat Roy, is one of the members of the committee. A decision was already made on 2nd July in a cabinet meeting to constitute a committee to examine the draft Uniform Civil Code bill. Union Railway and IT Minister Ashwini Vaishnav today announced plans to develop Hyderabad as a major high-speed rail hub with proposed bullet train corridors linking the city to Pune, Chennai and Bengaluru. Speaking at an industry event in Hyderabad, he said the high-speed rail network will significantly reduce travel time and strengthen connectivity among South India's major economic centres. More than 6 lakh people have been evacuated from their homes in China as Typhoon Bavi barrels towards the country after hitting Japan's Sakishima Islands and grazing northern Taiwan. Chinese authorities today said more than 500,000 people were evacuated in the eastern Zhejiang province and another 1 lakh in neighboring Fujian province. Bavi is expected to make landfall in Wenzhou, a densely populated city in Zhejiang, in the early hours of tomorrow and is expected to bring heavy rains. The Indian women's compound team of Jyoti Surekha Vennam, Pritika Pradeep and Chikita Taniparthi clinched the silver medal at the Archery World Cup Stage 4 in Madrid, Spain today. The Indian trio went down 228-232 to Colombia in the final. Meanwhile, in women's individual compound event, teenage archer Pritika Pradeep produced a stunning turnaround to beat world number 11 Hazal Barun of Turkey. And that is the end of this news bulletin.
1: நேரம் இரவு 8:10. ஆகாஷ்வாணி சென்னை வானொலி 100.1 FM கோல்ட்.

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1: On the occasion, Prime Minister Luxon described India as a trusted friend, praised the contribution of the Indian community to New Zealand's progress, and appreciated Prime Minister Modi's leadership. Prime Minister Modi thanked Prime Minister Luxon for his warm hospitality and said the visit had opened a new chapter in India-New Zealand relations. Referring to the 40-year gap since the last visit by an Indian Prime Minister, he said the next visit would not take so long.
0: 40 साल के बाद कोई भारतीय पीएम न्यूजीलैंड की धरती पर आया है, ये मेरा सौभाग्य है। मैं न्यूजीलैंड के सभी निवासियों के लिए, आप सभी लोगों के लिए 140 करोड़ भारतीयों की शुभकामनाएं लेकर आया हूं। साथियों, 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
1: Defense Minister Rajnath Singh today said that India is building a strong, self-reliant and future-ready defense force by strengthening both conventional defense capabilities and advanced technologies. He said future wars may employ artificial intelligence and other emerging technologies, but they will ultimately be won by national resolve, courageous soldiers and capable military power. Mr. Rajnath Singh was addressing the commissioning ceremony of the INS Mahendragiri, the 6th Project 17A Indigenous Stealth Frigate, into the Eastern Fleet at Vishakhapatnam. He said the commissioning marks another milestone in strengthening India's maritime power and indigenous defence capability. 15 Indian tourists were killed after a boat capsized near Vietnam's Phu Quoc Island today. The Embassy of India in Vietnam confirmed that the deceased include 13 men and 2 women. In a post on social media, the embassy shared the list of the victims, stating that the names were provided by the Vietnamese authorities. According to the embassy, 10 of the deceased were from Tamil Nadu, 3 from Andhra Pradesh and 2 from Kerala. The boat was carrying 36 people, including 32 Indian tourists, 3 crew members and 1 attendant. 21 people, including 17 passengers and 4 crew members, were rescued and admitted to hospitals. 2 survivors remain in critical condition and are receiving intensive medical care. President Draupadi Murmu, Vice President C.P. Radhakrishnan and Prime Minister Narendra Modi have expressed condolence at the tragic accident. Expressing sadness at the boat accident, the President offered condolences to the grieving families and prayed for the speedy recovery of the injured. The Pradhan Mantri Formalization of Micro Food Processing Enterprises scheme has crossed the milestone of sanctioning loans to more than 2 lakh micro food processing enterprises across the country. The scheme has leveraged project investments of over 20,300 crore rupees and generated nearly 11 lakh direct and indirect employment opportunities. Addressing a special event in New Delhi today, Union Minister for Food Processing Industries, Chirag Paswan, said the achievement is not merely a milestone to celebrate, but a strong foundation for the next phase of India's food processing growth story. Mr. Paswan also underlined that the participation of women entrepreneurs at nearly 44% of all beneficiaries reflects the true spirit of women-led development, a cornerstone of Vikasit Bharat. Union Railway and IT Minister Ashwini Vaishnav today announced plans to develop Hyderabad as a major high-speed rail hub with proposed bullet train corridors linking the city to Pune, Chennai and Bengaluru. Speaking at an industry event in Hyderabad, he said the high-speed rail network will significantly reduce travel time and strengthen connectivity among South India's major economic centres.
2: 3 high-speed bullet train corridors to Hyderabad to Telangana, which will totally change the landscape. If you see, from Pune to Hyderabad, from Hyderabad to Chennai, from Hyderabad to Bengaluru, this will become a major game changer for entire region, and Hyderabad will become the high-speed hub. This will totally change the landscape. It will bring huge amount of development. The economies of this entire region will become fully integrated.
1: This is Akashvani giving you the news. For quick news updates round the clock, follow us on our X handle at AIR News Alerts. 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

www.newsonair.gov.in and download News on AIR app. Welcome back. You're with us on the news at 9. The West Bengal government has formed a 9-member committee to examine the draft bill of a uniform civil code for the state. A notification has already been published in this regard. Justice retired Ranjana Prakash Desai will be the chairperson. Former Meghalaya Governor Tathagata Roy is one of the members of the committee. Legendary playback singer S. Janki, fondly known as the Nightingale of the South, passed away at the age of 88 today in Mysuru, Karnataka, after battling age-related health issues. Spanning over 6 decades, her career saw her singing in nearly 48,000 songs in multiple languages, including Kannada, Tamil, Telugu, Malayalam, and Hindi. She was the voice behind generations of film stars. She collaborated with legendary music directors like Ilayaraja, M.S. Vishwanathan, A.R. Rahman, among others. She is conferred with 33 state film awards and recipient of Padma Bhushan. Vice President C.P. Radhakrishnan has said that differences of opinion are natural in a democracy, but commitment to the constitution and public welfare must remain paramount. Addressing the inaugural session of the orientation and training program for members of the Bihar Legislative Assembly in Gayaji, Mr. Radhakrishnan called upon public representatives to accord the highest priority to democratic values, transparency and accountability towards the people. The chairman of the Joint Parliamentary Committee on One Nation, One Election, Member of Parliament P.P. Chaudhary, today said that holding simultaneous elections to the Lok Sabha and state assemblies would strengthen governance, reduce expenditure and benefit the country's economy. Addressing media persons in Goa, Mr. Chaudhary said the 41-member committee representing all major political parties is touring states to gather views from governments, political parties, constitutional experts, civil society and other stakeholders. Goa is the 9th state being visited by the committee. Union Ministry of Health and Family Welfare has launched the monthly webinar series on best practices under the National Health Mission on the occasion of World Population Day 2026. Envisioned as a year-round knowledge-sharing platform, the initiative will bring together states and union territories to present successful innovations, exchange implementation experiences, and accelerate the adoption of evidence-based practices for strengthening healthcare delivery nationwide. Iran's Supreme Leader Ayatollah Mujtaba Khamenei today vowed to avenge the death of his father Ayatollah Ali Khamenei, who was assassinated in U.S.-Israeli strikes earlier in the year, describing it as the responsibility of the nation. He also praised the massive turnout at the late leader's funeral as historic. In a message issued on the occasion of the funeral and burial of Ayatollah Ali Khamenei, Mujtaba Khamenei declared that those responsible for the killing would not escape justice. Meanwhile, U.S. President Donald Trump threatened Iran today after the funeral of Ayatollah Ali Khamenei saw open calls for his killing. In a social media post, Trump made the comments after senior U.S. officials demanded that Iran make a public statement saying the Strait of Hormuz is open and that ships crossing the vital corridor would not be attacked any longer. The Intermeteorological Department, IMD, has forecast heavy rainfall across northern and eastern parts of the country for the next 4 to 5 days. These places include Jammu and Kashmir, Ladakh, Himachal Pradesh, Uttarakhand, Punjab, Chandigarh, Haryana, Delhi, East Uttar Pradesh, Chhattisgarh, Odisha, Jharkhand, Gangetic, West Bengal, Arunachal Pradesh, Nagaland, Manipur, Mizoram and Tripura. Meanwhile, IMD has issued an orange colour warning for heavy to very heavy rainfall over Assam, Meghalaya, Sub-Himalayan, West Bengal, Sikkim and Bihar for tomorrow. In the FIFA World Cup, Norway will take on England, while defending champions Argentina will clash with Switzerland in the quarterfinals to determine the remaining semi-finalists. The third quarterfinal match between Norway and England will be played at Miami Stadium with kickoff scheduled for 2:30 a.m. Indian Standard Time. Later, Argentina will face Switzerland at Kansas City Stadium at 6:30 a.m. Indian Standard Time. The Indian women's compound team of Jyoti Surekha Venam, Preetika Pradeep and Chikita Taniparthi clinched the silver medal at the Archery World Cup Stage 4 in Madrid.

Spain today. The Indian trio went down 228-32 to Colombia in the final. Meanwhile, in women's individual compound event, teenage archer Pritika Pradeep produced a stunning turnaround to beat world number 11 Hazel Borun of Turkey 145-142, clinching her maiden World Cup bronze. In the historic one-off women's test at Lord's Cricket Ground in London, India was 63 for no loss in their second innings on day two when reports last came in. Earlier, England were bowled out for 170 runs in their first innings today. Amy Jones was the top scorer with 53 runs for India. Kranti Gaur took a 5-wicket haul while Sayali Satkare and Sneh Rana scalped 2 wickets each. In men's cricket, England were 241 for 1 in 18.3 overs against India in the fifth and final T20 international of the series in Southampton when reports last came in. Earlier, India won the toss and elected to field. England has already clinched the series with a 3-0 lead, while India will be aiming to register a consolation victory before the teams move on to the ODI series. And now, before we end the bulletin, the headlines once again. Prime Minister Narendra Modi departs for home after concluding landmark New Zealand visit, says bilateral trade agreement between two countries will accelerate India's journey towards a developed nation. 15 Indians killed in a boat mishap in Vietnam, President, Vice President and Prime Minister express condolence. West Bengal government forms 9-member committee headed by a retired judge to examine draft bill of Uniform Civil Code. Legendary singer S. Janki, known as Nightingale of South India, passes away. IMD forecasts heavy rainfall across northern and eastern parts of the country for next 4 to 5 days. In FIFA World Cup, Norway to take on England, while defending champions Argentina to clash with Switzerland in quarterfinals. And Indian women's compound team clinches silver medal at Archery World Cup Stage 4 in Madrid. That is all in the news at 9. Good night.

0: Spotlight. This is Akashvani. In the program Spotlight, now we bring you a discussion on Prime Minister's visit to New Zealand, strengthening bilateral cooperation across key sectors. The participants are Anil Trigunayath, former ambassador, and Anubha Rohatgi, anchor.
1: Ambassador Trigunayath, Prime Minister Narendra Modi's two-day visit to New Zealand was the first official visit of an Indian Prime Minister to that country in four decades. It has been hailed as a historic milestone. How would you describe the significance of this visit?
2: I think that the very fact that the visit has taken place now in a new kind of global order, a new kind of situation that is prevailing, and unfortunately nothing had happened for the last 40 years at the level of the leaders, indicates that how important this visit is. And before that, the Prime Minister of New Zealand had visited India in March 2025. And during that visit, several areas were agreed to. And one of them was a free trade agreement. And in record time, we were able to sign that agreement, which is something very, very important and very, I must say, creditable for that. So these 40 years, I think now we have to catch up for the 40 years. And I think that's what the Prime Minister Modi's visit is going to help in creating a friendship and partnership, which will continue to increase and enhance in more strategic domains.
1: New Delhi and Wellington have elevated their relationship to a strategic partnership, which includes a roadmap to expand ties in the next 4 years. How will this upgrade reshape India-New Zealand ties?
2: As I said, there are normal relationships, transactional relationships with countries, and then there are strategic partnerships. When we talk of a strategic partnership, first thing it displays is that there is a trust at the leadership level and at the country-to-country level. And that's precisely when you enter into a strategic partnership in a country, because there are many sensitive areas, whether it is defense, whether it is security, cyber security, or scientific collaborations, or innovation, or maritime security. All these domains are actually included in the strategic partnership. And therefore, it is very important that these partnerships are then nurtured and newer areas and the roadmaps are identified for exploring newer areas of cooperation, whether it is in space, whether it is intelligence cooperation and creating more defense partnerships or in the maritime domain awareness. So I think all these put together will contribute to a more closer and enduring partnership between the two countries.
1: India and New Zealand have set a target of doubling

0: bilateral trade in goods and services to approximately 35,000 crore rupees by 2030. And the two also signed a free trade agreement some time ago. Let's first listen to what the Prime Minister said about the FTA.
1: इस वर्ष दोनों देशों के बीच 9 महीनों के रिकॉर्ड समय में फ्री ट्रेड एग्रीमेंट किया है। ये आप सभी के लिए मार्केट एक्सेस, इन्वेस्टमेंट, सर्विसेज, टेक्नोलॉजी और टैलेंट मोबिलिटी के नए अवसर लेकर आएगा। मुझे विश्वास है हम 2030 तक द्विपक्षीय व्यापार को दोगुना बढ़ाएंगे।
0: Ambassador Trigunayat, what role these decisions play in boosting trade and economic partnership between the two nations?
2: Well, I think that the free trade agreement, which includes both the goods and services, provides a framework for cooperation, removing all the obstacles that usually are placed, be whether in the name of tariffs or non-tariff barriers. Those are taken care of when we agree to sign a free trade agreement, where this is a win-win partnership and both countries' businesses gain from it. But at the end of the day, this will all depend on the businesses. And I think the business delegation had accompanied Prime Minister, and the Prime Minister addressed them that there are new opportunities now in different areas, and those should be capitalized by the businesses for enhancing the trade or doubling it by 2030. Now, that has to be done by the industry and it has to rise to the occasion. Secondly, as far as the talent acquisition or talent transfer is concerned, or for that matter, we call it migration mobility, which becomes an integral part of the such agreements, is also very useful because, as you know, that the Indian professionals have been contributing a great deal in the newer areas or sunrise sectors in various countries, including in the Western countries. So newer opportunities are arising for both sides to collaborate and develop it into a win-win partnership in an economic sense.
0: Another important or significant outcome of the visit is the focus on expanding defense and maritime collaboration. This is what Prime Minister Modi said on this particular issue.
1: लोकतांत्रिक मूल्यों के में दृढ़ विश्वास हमें नेचुरल पार्टनर बनाता है, मेड फॉर ईच अदर जैसा है ये। और दूसरी प्रकार से दो मैरिटाइम देश के रूप में हमारा करीबी सहयोग इंडो पैसिफिक को एक नई ताकत देता है और शांति के हमारे जो लक्ष्य हैं उसको अचीव करने में हमारे संबंध एक नई ऊर्जा भर सकते हैं।
0: Ambassador Trigunayat, what new mechanisms have been created for this collaboration and what is the significance of this cooperation amid the evolving Indo-Pacific security dynamics?
2: Well, as you know that it is, the Indo-Pacific has become a zone of contestation among the major powers. And India and countries like New Zealand, Indonesia and Australia, where Prime Minister visited, have all had this some very basic fundamental theme, which is prescribed under the UNCLOS that there should be a secure and mutually beneficial and a freedom of navigation should prevail, which is also agreed to by various countries under the UNCLOS or the UN Convention on the Law of the Seas. But they are being violated by many countries, so there is no freedom of navigation, and India considers these as global commons and the global goods, basically. And that's why collaboration between the two maritime nations like India and New Zealand becomes important in that sense, because we both stand for free, open, peaceful and prosperous Indo-Pacific. Now, how to achieve that is the major thing. For that, the two countries have agreed to strengthen maritime cooperation, whether through, there is an arrangement, maritime cooperation arrangement MOU has been, I think, signed, and their implementing mechanisms have been created for that, whether it is in the hydrography or cartography, nautical miles, or mutual legal logistical assistance agreement, which we signed with various countries, whereby navies of both the countries can benefit and can depend on in the maritime domain. So they can collaborate more and more. Besides, I think that the New Zealand lenders are also subscribing to the Indo-Pacific Oceans Initiative, which is something that India has started. And then the specific cooperation activities can perhaps be identified in that area, and both sides can work through a kind of ongoing maritime security dialogue and will provide new opportunities for cooperation between the two countries.
0: Prime Minister Modi today announced that India and New Zealand are moving ahead with connecting India's UPI and New Zealand's payment system. And earlier this week, we saw a similar agreement was made with Indonesia during the Prime Minister's visit to that island nation. How do you see this growing cooperation between New Delhi and other countries in the fintech and digital public infrastructure?
2: Today's time and age of technology, the fintech has assumed a very significant importance. So therefore, cooperation in this domain, whether by way of regulations, by way of creating new mechanisms,

0: is important. And India's UPI, United Public Interface, is a mechanism that is being broadly accepted by several countries. We have already signed more than two dozen agreements with different countries whereby trade is conducted in bilateral currencies, which takes care of any, additional transaction costs, and it reduces any unnecessary complications that occur because of a third currency mechanism. And that's precisely, it helps in enhancing the trade with more benefit to the basically the exporter and importers in both the countries. So whether it is trade or investment, when you do in our own currencies, it is much more easier and better for them. Similarly, I think that for tourists, it opens a new channel, and then you don't have to buy any foreign currency and take it with you. Then you can just use it with that. And many of the leaders in the world, as we know, the UN Secretary General, or for that matter, French President, have also appreciated this. So UPI is doing extremely well, and I'm happy that even the New Zealanders are coming on that.
1: At an event, rather to be specific, when he addressed the Indian diaspora in New Zealand, Prime Minister Modi spoke about how both New Zealand and India have been creating opportunities for women. Let's listen into what he said.
2: हमने न्यूजीलैंड से भी बहुत कुछ सीखा है और अब भी सीख रहे हैं। न्यूजीलैंड दुनिया का वो देश है जिसने सबसे पहले महिलाओं को वोटिंग का राइट दिया था। भारत भी आज विमेन लेड डेवलपमेंट के मंत्र के साथ महिलाओं के लिए संभावनाओं के नए द्वार खोल रहा है।
1: Now, both the prime ministers also spoke, because the New Zealand prime minister was also there at this event. So both the prime ministers also spoke about the Indian community's contribution in New Zealand's development. So when the prime minister, speaks about, whenever he goes abroad, he addresses the diaspora and he speaks about the contribution of the diaspora to that country's development. How important and how much does it strengthen the relationship between the two countries?
0: The Indian diaspora is like a living bridge, as Prime Minister often says, and they keep connecting with India, even though those who are persons of Indian origin who have gone hundreds of years back or maybe several years back and have acquired the citizenship there. And there are a large number of NRIs, also non-resident Indians, who are there. So obviously, their contribution to the growth and economy and development of New Zealand is also greatly appreciated by their own leadership, as we have seen during all these visits, actually. And Prime Minister Modi has a great, connect with the Indians wherever they are, and they look forward to meeting him and every time, and he always urges them that their contribution in that particular country, the host country and the mother country, is always useful in creating these bridges of friendship and a permanent connect, apart from economic prosperity that follows for both India and New Zealand or the country of their residence. So I think that this is really important. As far as the women-led development is concerned, you know that every time we talk of women empowerment and other things in India, during our G20 presidency, India had started this women-led development initiatives that let the women lead in the areas in which they are, whether it is politics, whether it is in businesses or in the social sector or science and technology. So I think that that is something that is, I'm very happy that this has come out. Similarly, our cooperation in the sports sector is something that is very important and which has been actually highlighted. I think I was surprised myself to hear that India and New Zealand have almost 100-year-old relationships as far as the sports are concerned.
1: Right.
0: So that's something really good.
1: In agriculture, both countries agreed to deepen cooperation in horticulture, forestry, animal husbandry and dairying. How can New Zealand's expertise in these areas and India's vast consumer market and agri-tech talent complement and benefit each other?
0: Well, India is an agricultural country, as we know, with the 6 lakh villages there, and people are doing, rural population is very strong in India. For us, we have had our own green revolution, white revolution and the yellow revolutions. And India today is not only a fully, I should say, food independent country, but is also supplying to a very large number of countries whenever there is a requirement. But then, as the population grow, you need to acquire new technologies. And so wherever the synergies are possible, newer best practices, if we can get. So in that sense, I think that New Zealand, whether it's the horticulture, forestry, animal husbandry or agriculture per se, or dairying, I mean, they are very strong in dairy practices. And this is not from now. For many, many years, we had this kind of collaboration in the dairy sector with several countries who have really acquired a great heft. So I think in that sense, this will also help in creating, I think, the food security and maintaining the sustainable food supply chains for both benefit of people from both the countries. So I think that this is sustainable agricultural growth is

0: how things are going to go as India also is committed to have this the climate goals by 2070.
1: Ambassador Trigunayath, during this two-day visit, whatever the agreements that were signed or agreed upon, the collaborations that were agreed upon, would you agree that this underscores a relationship that is moving beyond traditional diplomatic engagement into defense cooperation, Indo-Pacific security, digital connectivity, and institutional partnerships?
0: Yes, absolutely. I mean, in fact, whenever we say that we are moving into a strategic partnership with any country, various dimensions like defense, security, cyber security, joint ventures, joint technological development, energy, renewable energy, and several other areas. Because security, when we talk of it, is not only this physical security or only defense-related security, but different dimensions of it. Nowadays, we are moving into space, so collaboration in the space sector becomes equally important. So as far as New Zealand is concerned, all these agreements that you mentioned or MOUs that have been signed will definitely strengthen this. And as you know, that in order to monitor the progress of various statements made or promises made or the goals set or the roadmap that has been identified, two foreign ministers from India and New Zealand will be monitoring it on a regular basis until the next meeting at the leadership level takes place. So that shows that the goals that have been set, they are achieved. And if there is some lag in it, how to address that is what we are going to witness going forward in this relationship.
1: Ambassador Trigunayath, thank you so much for joining us in Akashvani's Spotlight program and sharing your views on this issue.
0: Thank you. Thank you so much.
2: 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The participants were Anil Trigunayath, former ambassador, and Anubha Rohatgi, anchor. This program was produced and presented by the News Services Division of Akashvani. 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
1: This is Akashvani, the news read by Valsa Williams. Prime Minister Narendra Modi has concluded his historic 2-day visit to New Zealand and departed for India. The visit, the first by an Indian Prime Minister to New Zealand in over 4 decades, gave a major boost to bilateral ties. During the visit, Prime Minister Modi held talks with his New Zealand counterpart Christopher Luxon. The two leaders witnessed the exchange of 5 memoranda of understanding in areas including defence, tourism, sports, disaster management and dairy and animal husbandry. A major highlight of the visit was the community event at Auckland's Park Arena, attended by over 10,000 members of the Indian diaspora. Addressing the gathering, Mr. Modi stated that the future of India and New Zealand is intertwined and the bilateral trade agreement will accelerate India's journey towards a developed nation.
2: भारत और न्यूजीलैंड के रिश्ते में यादें भी हैं, दोस्ती भी हैं, वैल्यूज भी हैं और एक कमिटमेंट भी है। भारत न्यूजीलैंड की यही वाका एक नई यात्रा पर निकलने के लिए तैयार है। हमारे सामने अवसरों से भरा खुला समुद्र है, हवाएं हमारे साथ है, समंदर की विशाल लहरें हमारे साथ है, इच्छा शक्ति का नीला आसमान हमारे साथ है, पाने को काफी कुछ है और मैं जानता हूं हम सफल होंगे।
1: On the occasion, Prime Minister Luxon described India as a trusted friend, praised the contribution of the Indian community to New Zealand's progress, and appreciated Prime Minister Modi's leadership. Prime Minister Modi thanked Prime Minister Luxon for his warm hospitality and said the visit had opened a new chapter in India-New Zealand relations. Referring to the 40-year gap since the last visit by an Indian Prime Minister, he said the next visit would not take so long. 15 Indian tourists were killed after a boat capsized near Vietnam's Phu Quoc Island today. The Embassy of India in Vietnam confirmed that the deceased include 13 men and 2 women. In a post on social media, the embassy shared the list of the victims, stating that the names were provided by the Vietnamese authorities. According to the embassy, 10 of the deceased were from Tamil Nadu, 3 from Andhra Pradesh and 2 from Kerala. The boat was carrying 36 people, including 32 Indian tourists, 3 crew members and 1 attendant. 21 people, including 17 passengers and 4 crew members, were rescued and admitted to hospitals. President Draupadi Murmu, Vice President C.P. Radhakrishnan and Prime Minister Narendra Modi have expressed condolence at the tragic accident. The West Bengal government has formed a 9-member committee to examine the draft bill of a uniform civil code for the state. A notification has already been published in this regard. Justice retired Ranjana Prakash Desai will be the chairperson. Former Meghalaya Governor Tathagata Roy is one of the members of the committee. Legendary playback singer S. Janki, fondly known as the Nightingale of the South, passed away at the age of 88 today in Mysuru, Karnataka, after battling age-related health issues. Spanning over 6 decades, her career saw her singing nearly 48,000 songs in multiple languages, including Kannada, Tamil, Telugu, Malayalam and Hindi. She collaborated with legendary music directors like Ilayaraja, M.S. Vishwanathan, A.R. Rahman, among others. She was conferred 4 National Film Awards, 33 State Awards and the Padma Bhushan.

0: Good evening. This is Akashvani. I am Amrit Bhushan with the World News. The headlines. Prime Minister Narendra Modi departs from home after concluding landmark New Zealand visit, says bilateral trade agreement between two countries will accelerate India's journey towards a developed nation. 15 Indians killed in a boat mishap in Vietnam. President, Vice President and Prime Minister express condolence. More than 6 lakh people evacuated in China as Typhoon Bavi moves towards the country. In Wimbledon tennis, women's singles final between Karolina Muchova and Linda Noskova underway in London. And in FIFA World Cup, Norway to take on England and defending champions Argentina to clash with Switzerland in quarterfinals. Prime Minister Narendra Modi has concluded his historic two-day visit to New Zealand and departed for India. The visit, the first by an Indian Prime Minister to New Zealand in over 4 decades, gave a major boost to bilateral ties. During the visit, Prime Minister Modi held talks with his New Zealand counterpart, Christopher Luxon. The two leaders witnessed the exchange of 5 memoranda of understanding in areas including defence, tourism, sports, disaster management and dairy and animal husbandry. A major highlight of the visit was the community event at Auckland's Spark Arena, attended by over 10,000 members of the Indian diaspora. Addressing the gathering, Mr. Modi stated that the future of India and New Zealand is intertwined and the bilateral trade agreement will accelerate India's journey towards a developed nation.
1: भारत और न्यूजीलैंड के रिश्ते में यादें भी हैं, दोस्ती भी हैं, वैल्यूज भी हैं और एक कमिटमेंट भी है। भारत न्यूजीलैंड की यही वाका एक नई यात्रा पर निकलने के लिए तैयार है। हमारे सामने अवसरों से भरा खुला समुद्र है, हवाएं हमारे साथ हैं, समंदर की विशाल लहरें हमारे साथ हैं, इच्छा शक्ति का नीला आसमान हमारे साथ है, पाने को काफी कुछ है और मैं जानता हूं हम सफल होंगे।
0: On this occasion, Prime Minister Luxon described India as a trusted friend, praised the contribution of the Indian community to New Zealand's progress, and appreciated Prime Minister Modi's leadership. Prime Minister Modi thanked Prime Minister Luxon for his warm hospitality and said the visit had opened a new chapter in India-New Zealand relations. Referring to the 40-year gap since the last visit by an Indian Prime Minister, he said the next visit would not take so long.
1: 40 साल के बाद कोई भारतीय पीएम न्यूजीलैंड की धरती पर आया है। ये मेरा सौभाग्य है। मैं न्यूजीलैंड के सभी निवासियों के लिए, आप सभी लोगों के लिए 140 करोड़ भारतीयों की शुभकामनाएं लेकर आया हूं। साथियों, 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अवसर मिला था।
0: 15 Indian tourists were killed after a boat capsized near Vietnam's Phu Quoc Island today. The Embassy of India in Vietnam confirmed that the deceased include 13 men and 2 women. In a post on social media, the embassy shared the list of the victims, stating that the names were provided by the Vietnamese authorities. According to the embassy,

10 of the deceased were from Tamil Nadu, 3 from Andhra Pradesh and 2 from Kerala. The boat was carrying 36 people, including 32 Indian tourists, 3 crew members and 1 attendant. 21 people, including 17 passengers and 4 crew members, were rescued and admitted to hospitals. 2 survivors remain in critical condition and are receiving intensive medical care. During the rescue mission, the Vietnam Coast Guard Region 4 Command deployed personnel and rescue assets. In order to provide information and assistance to affected families, a control room at the Consulate General of India in Ho Chi Minh City has been set up. It can be reached at +84 36 281 7930, +84 91 552 3714 and +84 33 452 0414. The embassy said in a social media post that a control room has been established in Hanoi and can be reached at +84 91 308 9165. President Draupadi Murmu, Vice President C.P. Radhakrishnan and Prime Minister Narendra Modi have expressed condolence at the tragic boat accident involving Indian nationals. Defence Minister Rajnath Singh has said today that India is building a strong, self-reliant and future-ready defence force by strengthening both conventional defence capabilities and advanced technologies. He said future wars may employ artificial intelligence and other emerging technologies, but they will ultimately be won by national resolve, courageous soldiers and capable military power. The Defence Minister said, technology and conventional military strength complement each other, and India is committed to excelling in both under the vision of Atmanirbhar Bharat. Mr. Rajnath Singh was addressing the commissioning ceremony of the INS Mahendragiri, the 6th Project 17A Indigenous Stealth Frigate, into Eastern Fleet at Vishakhapatnam today. This is Akashvani. 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We bring you the top international news and updates from around the globe. More than 6 lakh people have been evacuated from their homes in China as Typhoon Bavi barrels towards the country after hitting Japan's Sakishima Islands and grazing northern Taiwan. Chinese authorities today said more than 500,000 people were evacuated in the eastern Zhejiang province and another 1 lakh in neighbouring Fujian province. Bavi is expected to make landfall in Wenzhou, a densely populated city in Zhejiang, in the early hours of tomorrow and is expected to bring heavy rains. In Spain, hundreds of firefighters are still battling to contain pockets of flames in the southeast after one of the country's worst ever wildfires. According to Spanish authorities, emergency services have been deployed around the village of Bedar, where 12 people have been killed, among them 4 Britons. Another 23 people are still missing. Local officials in the Los Gallardos area of Almería have warned the number of dead could rise, with fears that more Britons are among those killed. A sustained heat wave with temperatures of around 40 degrees Celsius has caused wildfires across southern Europe this summer, particularly in France, Portugal and Spain. Legendary playback singer S. Janaki, fondly known as the Nightingale of the South, passed away at the age of 88 today in Mysuru, Karnataka, after battling age-related health issues. Spanning over 6 decades, her career saw her singing in nearly 48,000 songs in multiple languages, including Kannada, Tamil, Telugu, Malayalam and Hindi. In Wimbledon tennis, the women's singles title clash between Czech Republic's Karolina Muchová and her compatriot Linda Noskova is underway in London. Both players are chasing their maiden Wimbledon crown. The stage is also set for men's singles final tomorrow, where world number one Jannik Sinner of Italy will face Germany's Alexander Zverev. In the FIFA World Cup, Norway will take on England, while defending champions Argentina will clash with Switzerland in the quarterfinals to determine the remaining semi-finalists. The third quarterfinal match between Norway and England will be played at Miami Stadium, with kickoff scheduled for 2:30 a.m. Indian Standard Time. Later, Argentina will face Switzerland at Kansas City Stadium at 6:30 a.m. Indian Standard Time. Spain and France have already booked their places in the last 4. Spain secured a thrilling 2-1 victory over Belgium to advance, while France progressed with a comfortable 2-0 win over Morocco. The Indian women's compound team of Jyoti Surekha Vennam, Preetika Pradeep and Chikita Taniparthi clinched the silver medal at the Archery World Cup Stage 4 in Madrid, Spain today. The Indian trio went down 228-232 to Colombia in the final.

And now before we close, here are the highlights of the bulletin. Prime Minister Narendra Modi departs for home after concluding landmark New Zealand visit, says bilateral trade agreement between two countries will accelerate India's journey towards a developed nation. 15 Indians killed in a boat mishap in Vietnam, President, Vice President and Prime Minister express condolence. More than 6 lakh people evacuated in China as Typhoon Bavi moves towards the country. In Wimbledon tennis, women's singles final between Karolina Muchova and Linda Noskova underway in London. And in FIFA World Cup, Norway to take on England and defending champions Argentina to clash with Switzerland in quarterfinals. That concludes tonight's World News Bulletin. For more updates, stay tuned to Akashvani. Good night.

Good evening, Chennai. It is 10:30 on a wonderful Saturday night, and you're tuned in to M Time, coming to you on FM Gold 100.1 from the studios of Akashvani Chennai. My name is Kaustav, and I'm going to be spending the next half an hour with you, spinning out tracks that you want to catch on a wonderful Saturday night. If there's a song on your mind, then I can put it on the air for you. All you have to do is go over to tinyurl.com/airmysong. That's tinyurl.com/airmysong. We're going to start tonight with an old favorite. This is Tom Petty and the Heartbreakers with the immortal Free Falling.

Right, here's a little story. Back in 1987, one Dr. Eric Shevlin, found himself recording a very peculiar thing. He was actually recording a heartbeat of someone special, and then they processed that heartbeat in a synclavier to create the intro of a very specific song. Because of the way it was recorded, it was a very eerie and sort of a foreboding feeling to that song, which actually became, well, it became iconic. And that is the next request. Rakesh Mohan, who wanted to catch Smooth Criminal.

Right, you're catching M Time on FM Gold 100.1 from the studios of Akashvani Chennai. Up next, a request for Shubhashish, who wanted to catch Stereo Love, the version by Matthias Valentine. But unfortunately, Shubhashish, instead of that, what we can do for you is play the original. This is Edward Maya featuring Alicia with Stereo Love.

Right, folks, this is M Time in Progress coming to you on Chennai's FM Gold 100.1. Like we are every night between 10:30 and 11 p.m., bringing you Western music to fill your nights with music. Up next is going to be a song request for Christina, who wanted to catch Fallout Boy and Centuries. But a quick word before that, if you'd like to get in touch with the show and request a song on this hour, you could go over to tinyurl.com/airmysong and leave your request there. We have Anand, who also wrote in asking for You Decorated My Heart by Jenny Rogers. Well, Anand, I'm not sure I recognize that, but I think what you mean is Kenny Rogers and You Decorated My Life, and I will be happy to play that for you up next. Up first, though, is Centuries by Fall Out Boy.

News on the Irish music horizon. There is U2 who have come out with a new EP called Easter Lily. And well, some great songs there and lots of great tales to tell in the way they have been promoting it and the concerts they've been doing of late. But more on that later. We're going to do a song by U2. This is from their 2014 album, Songs of Innocence. This is the anthem about love and the struggle to stay together in a relationship. This is Every Breaking Wave.

And that's all the time we have for tonight on M Time, coming to you on Chennai's FM Gold 100.1. With that, this is me, Kaustav, signing off for now. And until I see you again, it's goodbye and good night. Please stay tuned for the news in Hindi that will come to you at 11.

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1: 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The visit, the first by an Indian Prime Minister to New Zealand in over 4 decades, gave a major boost to bilateral ties. During the visit, Mr. Modi held talks with his New Zealand counterpart, Christopher Luxon. The two leaders witnessed the exchange of 5 memoranda of understanding in areas including defence, tourism, sports, disaster management and dairy and animal husbandry. A major highlight of the visit was the community event at Auckland's Spark Arena, attended by over 10,000 members of the Indian diaspora. Prime Minister Modi thanked Prime Minister Luxon for his warm hospitality and said the visit had opened a new chapter in India-New Zealand relations. Referring to the 40-year gap since the last visit by an Indian Prime Minister, he said the next visit would not take so long. Defence Minister Rajnath Singh today said that India is building a strong, self-reliant and future-ready defence force by strengthening both conventional defence capabilities and advanced technologies. Mr. Rajnath Singh said this while addressing the commissioning ceremony of the INS Mahendragiri, the 6th Project 17A Indigenous Stealth Frigate, into the Eastern Fleet at Visakhapatnam. He said the commissioning marks another milestone in strengthening India's maritime power and indigenous defence capability. 15 Indian tourists were killed after a boat capsized near Vietnam's Phu Quoc Island today. The Embassy of India in Vietnam confirmed that the deceased include 13 men and 2 women. According to the embassy, 10 of the deceased were from Tamil Nadu, 3 from Andhra Pradesh and 2 from Kerala. The boat was carrying 36 people, including 32 Indian tourists, 3 crew members and 1 attendant. President Draupadi Murmu, Vice President C.P. Radhakrishnan and Prime Minister Narendra Modi have expressed condolence at the tragic accident. The West Bengal government has formed the 9-member committee to examine the draft bill of Uniform Civil Code for the state. A notification has already been published in this regard. Justice retired Ranjana Prakash Desai will be the chairperson. Former Meghalaya Governor Tathagat Roy is one of the members of the committee. Union Railways and IT Minister Ashwini Vaishnav today announced plans to develop Hyderabad as a major high-speed rail hub, with proposed bullet train corridors linking the city to Pune, Chennai and Bengaluru. Speaking at an industry event in Hyderabad, he said the high-speed rail network will significantly reduce travel time and strengthen connectivity among South India's major economic centres. Legendary playback singer S. Janaki, fondly known as the Nightingale of the South, passed away at the age of 88 today in Mysuru, Karnataka, after battling age-related health issues. Spanning over 6 decades, her career saw her singing in nearly 48,000 songs in multiple languages, including Kannada, Tamil, Telugu, Malayalam and Hindi. She is conferred with 33 state film awards. She was chosen for Padma Bhushan in 2013. Food Safety and Standards Authority of India, FSSAI, has issued 9 notices to Swiggy Instamart following multiple consumer complaints alleging violations under the Food Safety and Standards Act 2006. In a social media post, FSSAI said that the food business operator has been directed to submit a detailed explanation.

0: Nation and compliance report, failing which appropriate legal action will be initiated. In the FIFA World Cup, Norway will take on England, while defending champions Argentina will clash with Switzerland in the quarterfinals to determine the remaining semi-finalists. The third quarterfinal match between Norway and England will be played at Miami Stadium, with kickoff scheduled at 2:30 a.m. Indian Standard Time. Later, Argentina will face Switzerland at Kansas City Stadium at 6:30 a.m. Indian Standard Time. The Indian women's compound team of Jyoti Surekha Vennam, Preetika Pradeep and Chikita Taniparthi clinched the silver medal at the Archery World Cup Stage 4 in Madrid, Spain today. Meanwhile, in women individual compound event, teenage archer Preetika Pradeep produced a stunning turnaround to beat world number 11 Hazal Barun of Turkey, clinching her maiden World Cup bronze. And that is the end of this news bulletin.
1: अब सुनिए आज शाम 6:30 बजे प्रसारित मार्केट मंत्र कार्यक्रम का पुनः प्रसारण।

0: 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The visit, the first by an Indian Prime Minister to New Zealand in over four decades, gave a major boost to bilateral ties. During the visit, Mr. Modi held talks with his New Zealand counterpart, Christopher Luxon. The two leaders witnessed the exchange of five memoranda of understanding in areas including defence, tourism, sports, disaster management and dairy and animal husbandry. A major highlight of the visit was the community event at Auckland's Spark Arena, attended by over 10,000 members of the Indian diaspora. Addressing the gathering, Mr. Modi stated that the future of India and New Zealand is intertwined and the bilateral trade agreement will accelerate India's journey towards a developed nation. Prime Minister Modi thanked Prime Minister Luxon for his warm hospitality and said the visit had opened a new chapter in India-New Zealand relations.
1: 40 साल के बाद कोई भारतीय पीएम न्यूजीलैंड की धरती पर आया है. ये मेरा सौभाग्य है. मैं न्यूजीलैंड के सभी निवासियों के लिए, आप सभी लोगों के लिए 140 करोड़ भारतीयों की शुभकामनाएं लेकर आया हूं. साथियों, 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
0: Defence Minister Rajnath Singh said that India is building a strong, self-reliant and future-ready defence force by strengthening both conventional defence capabilities and advanced technologies. Mr. Rajnath Singh said this while addressing the commissioning ceremony of the INS Mahendragiri, the 6th Project 17A Indigenous Stealth Frigate, into the Eastern Fleet at Vishakhapatnam yesterday. He said the commissioning marks another milestone in strengthening India's maritime power and indigenous defence capability. 15 Indian tourists were killed after a boat capsized near Vietnam's Phu Quoc Island. The Embassy of India in Vietnam confirmed that the deceased include 13 men and 2 women. According to the embassy, 10 of the deceased were from Tamil Nadu, 3 from Andhra Pradesh and 2 from Kerala. The boat was carrying 36 people, including 32 Indian tourists, 3 crew members and 1 attendant. President Draupadi Murmu, Vice President C.P. Radhakrishnan and Prime Minister Narendra Modi have expressed condolence at the tragic accident. The West Bengal government has formed the 9-member committee to examine the draft bill of Uniform Civil Code for the state. A notification has already been published in this regard. Justice retired Ranjana Prakash Desai will be the chairperson. Former Meghalaya Governor Tathagat Roy is one of the members of the committee. The chairman of the Joint Parliamentary Committee on One Nation, One Election, Member of Parliament P.P. Chaudhary, said that holding simultaneous elections to the Lok Sabha and state assemblies would strengthen governance, reduce expenditure and benefit the country's economy. Legendary playback singer S. Janaki, fondly known as the Nightingale of the South, passed away at the age of 88 in Mysuru, Karnataka, yesterday after battling age-related health issues. Vice President C.P. Radhakrishnan has expressed grief over the demise of the legendary playback singer. Spanning over 6 decades, her career saw her singing in nearly 48,000 songs in multiple languages, including Kannada, Tamil, Telugu, Malayalam and Hindi. She is conferred with 33 state film awards. She was chosen for Padma Bhushan in 2013. Union Minister for Agriculture and Farmers Welfare Shivraj Singh Chauhan will participate in the Paryavaran Sanrakshan Sankalp

0: Prime Minister Narendra Modi has concluded his historic two-day visit to New Zealand and departed for India. The visit, the first by an Indian Prime Minister to New Zealand in over four decades, gave a major boost to bilateral ties. During the visit, Mr. Modi held talks with his New Zealand counterpart, Christopher Luxon. The two leaders witnessed the exchange of five memoranda of understanding in areas including defence, tourism, sports, disaster management and dairy and animal husbandry. A major highlight of the visit was the community event at Auckland's Spark Arena, attended by over 10,000 members of the Indian diaspora. Addressing the gathering, Mr. Modi stated that the future of India and New Zealand is intertwined and the bilateral trade agreement will accelerate India's journey towards a developed nation. Prime Minister Modi thanked Prime Minister Luxon for his warm hospitality and said the visit had opened a new chapter in India-New Zealand relations. Defence Minister Rajnath Singh said that India is building a strong, self-reliant and future-ready defence force by strengthening both conventional defence capabilities and advanced technologies. Mr. Rajnath Singh said this while addressing the commissioning ceremony of the INS Mahindragiri, the sixth Project 17A indigenous stealth frigate into the Eastern Fleet at Visakhapatnam yesterday. He said the commissioning marks another milestone in strengthening India's maritime power and indigenous defence capability. Vietnam boat capsized. 15 Indian tourists were killed after a boat capsized near Vietnam's Phu Quoc Island. The Embassy of India in Vietnam confirmed that the deceased include 13 men and 2 women. According to the embassy, 10 of the deceased were from Tamil Nadu, 3 from Andhra Pradesh and 2 from Kerala. The boat was carrying 36 people, including 32 Indian tourists, 3 crew members and 1 attendant. President Draupadi Murmu, Vice President C.P. Radhakrishnan and Prime Minister Narendra Modi have expressed condolence at the tragic accident. Union Railways and IT Minister Ashwini Vaishnav announced plans to develop Hyderabad as a major high-speed rail hub, with proposed bullet train corridors linking the city to Pune, Chennai and Bengaluru. Speaking at an industry event in Hyderabad, he said the high-speed rail network will significantly reduce travel time and strengthen connectivity among South India's major economic centres.
1: 3 high-speed bullet train corridors to Hyderabad to Telangana, which will totally change the landscape. If you see, from Pune to Hyderabad, from Hyderabad to Chennai, from Hyderabad to Bengaluru, this will become a major game changer for entire region, and Hyderabad will become the high-speed hub. This will totally change the landscape. It will bring huge amount of development. The economies of this entire region will become fully integrated.
0: The West Bengal government has formed a 9-member committee to examine the draft bill of uniform civil code for the state. A notification has already been published in this regard. Justice retired Ranjana Prakash Desai will be the chairperson. Former Meghalaya governor Tathagat Roy is one of the members of the committee. Legendary playback singer S. Janaki, fondly known as the Nightingale of the South, passed away at the age of 88 in Mysuru, Karnataka yesterday after battling age-related health issues. Vice President C.P. Radhakrishnan has expressed grief over the demise of legendary playback singer. Spanning over 6 decades, her career saw her singing in nearly 48,000 songs in multiple languages including Kannada, Tamil, Telugu, Malayalam and Hindi. She is conferred with 33 state film awards. She was chosen for Padma Bhushan in 2013. Union Minister for Agriculture and Farmers Welfare Shivraj Singh Chauhan will participate in the Paryavaran Sanrakshan Sankalp program at the Pusa campus in New Delhi today. On the occasion, he will interact with nearly 17,000 Vriksh Mitras from across the country and call for transforming environmental conservation into a nationwide people's movement through active public participation. In the FIFA World Cup, Norway will face England in the third quarterfinal at Miami Stadium tonight. The match will begin at 2:30 a.m. IST. In another quarterfinal clash, later defending champions Argentina will take on Switzerland at Kansas City Stadium at 6:30 a.m. IST. And that is the end of this news bulletin.
2: நேரம் 1:10 ஆகாஷ்வாணி. நீங்கள் கேட்டுக்கொண்டிருப்பது சென்னை வானொலியின் 100.1 FM கோல்ட். இப்போது இடம்பெறுவது நினைவில் நின்றவை என்ற நிகழ்ச்சி.

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Prime Minister Narendra Modi has concluded his historic two-day visit to New Zealand and departed for India. The visit, the first by an Indian Prime Minister to New Zealand in over four decades, gave a major boost to bilateral ties. During the visit,

0: Mr. Modi held talks with his New Zealand counterpart, Christopher Luxon. The two leaders witnessed the exchange of 5 memoranda of understanding in areas including defence, tourism, sports, disaster management and dairy and animal husbandry. A major highlight of the visit was the community event at Auckland's Park Arena, attended by over 10,000 members of the Indian diaspora. Addressing the gathering, Mr. Modi stated that the future of India and New Zealand is intertwined and the bilateral trade agreement will accelerate India's journey towards a developed nation. Prime Minister Modi thanked Prime Minister Luxon for his warm hospitality and said the visit had opened a new chapter in India-New Zealand relations.
1: 40 साल के बाद कोई भारतीय पीएम न्यूजीलैंड की धरती पर आया है ये मेरा सौभाग्य है मैं न्यूजीलैंड के सभी निवासियों के लिए आप सभी लोगों के लिए 140 करोड़ भारतीयों की शुभकामनाएं लेकर आया हूं साथियों 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
0: Defense Minister Rajnath Singh said that India is building a strong, self-reliant and future-ready defense force by strengthening both conventional defense capabilities and advanced technologies. Mr. Rajnath Singh said this while addressing the commissioning ceremony of the INS Mahindragiri, the 6th Project 17A indigenous stealth frigate into the Eastern Fleet at Visakhapatnam yesterday. He said the commissioning marks another milestone in strengthening India's maritime power and indigenous defence capability. 15 Indian tourists were killed after a boat capsized near Vietnam's Phu Quoc Island. The Embassy of India in Vietnam confirmed that the deceased include 13 men and 2 women. According to the embassy, 10 of the deceased were from Tamil Nadu, 3 from Andhra Pradesh and 2 from Kerala. The boat was carrying 36 people, including 32 Indian tourists, 3 crew members and 1 attendant. President Draupadi Murmu, Vice President C.P. Radhakrishnan and Prime Minister Narendra Modi have expressed condolence at the tragic accident. The West Bengal government has formed a 9-member committee to examine the draft bill of Uniform Civil Code for the state. A notification has already been published in this regard. Justice retired Ranjana Prakash Desai will be the chairperson. Former Meghalaya Governor Tathagat Roy is one of the members of the committee. The chairman of the Joint Parliamentary Committee on One Nation, One Election, Member of Parliament P.P. Chaudhary said that holding simultaneous elections to the Lok Sabha and state assemblies would strengthen governance, reduce expenditure and benefit the country's economy. Legendary playback singer S. Janki, fondly known as the Nightingale of the South, passed away at the age of 88 in Mysuru, Karnataka yesterday after battling age-related health issues. Vice President C.P. Radhakrishnan has expressed grief over the demise of legendary playback singer. Spanning over 6 decades, her career saw her singing in nearly 48,000 songs in multiple languages, including Kannada, Tamil, Telugu, Malayalam and Hindi. She is conferred with 33 state film awards. She was chosen for Padma Bhushan in 2013. Union Minister for Agriculture and Farmers Welfare Shivraj Singh Chauhan will participate in the Paryavaran Sanrakshan Sankalp program at the Pusa campus in New Delhi today. On the occasion, he will interact with nearly 17,000 Vriksh Mitras from across the country and call for transforming environmental conservation into a nationwide people's movement through active public participation. In the FIFA World Cup, Norway will face England in the 3rd quarter-final at Miami Stadium tonight. The match will begin at 2:30 a.m. IST. In another quarter-final clash later, defending champions Argentina will take on Switzerland at Kansas City Stadium at 6:30 a.m. IST. And that is the end of this news bulletin.
2: நேரம் 2 மணி 10 நிமிடம் ஆகாஷ்வாணி சென்னை வானொலி நிலையம்

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The visit, the first by an Indian Prime Minister to New Zealand in over four decades, gave a major boost to bilateral ties. During the visit, Mr. Modi held talks with his New Zealand counterpart, Christopher Luxon. The two leaders witnessed the exchange of five memoranda of understanding in areas including defence, tourism, sports, disaster management, and dairy and animal husbandry. A major highlight of the visit was the community event at Auckland's Spark Arena, attended by over 10,000 members of the Indian diaspora. Addressing the gathering, Mr. Modi stated that the future of India and New Zealand is intertwined, and the bilateral trade agreement will accelerate India's journey towards a developed nation. Prime Minister Modi thanked Prime Minister Luxon for his warm hospitality and said the visit had opened a new chapter in India-New Zealand relations. Defence Minister Rajnath Singh said that India is building a strong, self-reliant and future-ready defence.

0: Defence Force by strengthening both conventional defence capabilities and advanced technologies. Mr. Rajnath Singh said this while addressing the commissioning ceremony of the INS Mahendragiri, the 6th Project 17A Indigenous Stealth Frigate into the Eastern Fleet at Visakhapatnam yesterday. He said the commissioning marks another milestone in strengthening India's maritime power and indigenous defence capability. 15 Indian tourists were killed after a boat capsized near Vietnam's Phu Quoc Island. The Embassy of India in Vietnam confirmed that the deceased include 13 men and 2 women. According to the embassy, 10 of the deceased were from Tamil Nadu, 3 from Andhra Pradesh and 2 from Kerala. The boat was carrying 36 people, including 32 Indian tourists, 3 crew members and 1 attendant. President Draupadi Murmu, Vice President C.P. Radhakrishnan and President Narendra Modi have expressed condolence at the tragic accident. The West Bengal government has formed a 9-member committee to examine the draft bill of Uniform Civil Code for the state. A notification has already been published in this regard. Justice retired Ranjana Prakash Desai will be the chairperson. Former Meghalaya Governor Tathagat Roy is one of the members of the committee. The Pradhan Mantri Formalization of Micro Food Processing Enterprises scheme has crossed the milestone of sanctioning loans to more than 2 lakh micro food processing enterprises across the country. The scheme has leveraged project investments of over 20,300 crore rupees and generated nearly 11 lakh direct and indirect employment opportunities. Addressing a special event in New Delhi, Union Minister for Food Processing Industries Chirag Paswan said that the achievement is not merely a milestone to celebrate but a strong foundation for the next phase of India's food processing growth story. Union Minister for Agriculture and Farmers Welfare Shivraj Singh Chauhan will participate in the Paryavaran Sanrakshan Sankalp program at the Pusa campus in New Delhi today. On the occasion, he will interact with nearly 17,000 Vriksh Mitras from across the country and call for transforming environmental conservation into a nationwide people's movement through active public participation. Food Safety and Standards Authority of India, FSSAI, has issued 9 notices to Swiggy Instamart following multiple consumer complaints alleging violations under the Food Safety and Standards Act 2006. In a social media post, FSSAI said that the food business operator has been directed to submit a detailed explanation and compliance report, failing which appropriate legal action will be initiated. Manipur Chief Minister Yumnam Khemchan Singh formally inaugurated the 19th Governors Taekwondo Cup Manipur 2026 yesterday. It is organized by the All Manipur Taekwondo Association at Kuman Lumpak Indoor Stadium, Imphal. The championship will continue till 15th of this month, has drawn a total of 1,141 players representing 29 units comprising 691 men and 450 women. In tennis, 21-year-old Linda Noskova won her maiden Grand Slam title after defeating fellow Czech Karolina Muchová 6-2, 5-7, 6-3 in the Wimbledon Women's Singles Final on Centre Court in London. And that is the end of this news bulletin.
1: நேரம் 3:10. ஆகாஷ்வாணி சென்னை வானொலி நிலையம் நேர்கள் 100.1 FM கோல்டு கேட்டுக்கொண்டிருக்கிறீர்கள். இதில் இனி கேட்கலாம் இனிய ராகம். இன்றைய இனிய ராகத்தில் ஜக்ஜித் சிங் மற்றும் சித்ரா சிங் அவர்களின் பஜன் இடம்பெறும்.

0: Defense Minister Rajnath Singh said that India is building a strong, self-reliant and future-ready defense force by strengthening both conventional defense capabilities and advanced technologies. Mr. Rajnath Singh said this while addressing the commissioning ceremony of the INS Mahindragiri, the sixth Project 17A indigenous stealth frigate into the Eastern Fleet at Visakhapatnam yesterday. He said the commissioning marks another milestone in strengthening India's maritime power and indigenous defence capability. Union Railways and IT Minister Ashwini Vaishnav announced plans to develop Hyderabad as a major high-speed rail hub with proposed bullet train corridors linking the city to Pune, Chennai and Bangalore. Speaking at an industry event in Hyderabad, he said the high-speed rail network will significantly reduce travel time and strengthen connectivity among South India's major economic centres. 15 Indian tourists were killed after a boat capsized near Vietnam's Phu Quoc Island. The Embassy of India in Vietnam confirmed that the deceased include 13 men and 2 women. According to the embassy, 10 of the deceased were from Tamil Nadu, 3 from Andhra Pradesh and 2 from Kerala. The boat was carrying 36 people, including 32 Indian tourists, 3 crew members and 1 attendant. President Draupadi Murmu, Vice President C.P. Radhakrishnan and Prime Minister Narendra Modi have expressed condolence at the tragic accident. The West Bengal government has formed the 9-member committee to examine the draft bill of Uniform Civil Code for the state. A notification has already been published in this regard. Justice retired Ranjana Prakash Desai will be the chairperson. Former Meghalaya Governor Tathagat Roy is one of the members of the committee. Union Minister for Agriculture and Farmers Welfare Shivraj Singh Chauhan will participate in the Paryavaran Sanrakshan Sankalp program at the Pusa campus in New Delhi today. On the occasion, he will interact with nearly 17,000 Vriksh Mitras from across the country and call for transforming environmental conservation into a nationwide people's movement through active public participation. Legendary playback singer S. Janki, fondly known as the Nightingale of the South, passed away at the age of 88 in Mysuru, Karnataka yesterday after battling age-related health issues. Vice President C.P. Radhakrishnan has expressed grief over the demise of legendary playback singer. Spanning over 6 decades, her career saw her singing in nearly 48,000 songs in multiple languages including Kannada, Tamil, Telugu, Malayalam and Hindi. She is conferred with 33 state film awards. She was chosen for Padma Bhushan in 2013. In tennis, 21-year-old Linda Noskova won her maiden Grand Slam title after defeating fellow Czech Karolina Mukova 6-2, 5-7, 6-3 in the Wimbledon women's singles final on Centre Court in London. And that is the end of this news bulletin.
1: நேரம் 4:10 ஆகாஷ்வாணி சென்னை வானொலி நிலையம் நேர்கள் 100.1 எஃப்எம் கோல்டு கேட்டுக்கொண்டிருக்கிறீர்கள். இதில் இனி கேட்கலாம்.
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0: 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The visit, the first by an Indian Prime Minister to New Zealand in over four decades, gave a major boost to bilateral ties. During the visit, Mr. Modi held talks with his New Zealand counterpart, Christopher Luxon. The two leaders witnessed the exchange of five memoranda of understanding in areas including defence, tourism, sports, disaster management, and dairy and animal husbandry. A major highlight of the visit was the community event at Auckland's Spark Arena, attended by over 10,000 members of the Indian diaspora. Addressing the gathering, Mr. Modi stated that the future of India and New Zealand is intertwined and the bilateral trade agreement will accelerate India's journey towards a developed nation.
1: भारत और न्यूजीलैंड के रिश्ते में यादें भी हैं, दोस्ती भी हैं, वैल्यूज भी हैं और एक कमिटमेंट भी है. भारत न्यूजीलैंड की यही वाका एक नई यात्रा पर निकलने के लिए तैयार है. हमारे सामने अवसरों से भरा खुला समुद्र है. हवाएं हमारे साथ है, समंदर की विशाल लहरें हमारे साथ है, इच्छा शक्ति का नीला आसमान हमारे साथ है. पाने को काफी कुछ है और मैं जानता हूं हम सफल होंगे.
0: Prime Minister Modi thanked Prime Minister Luxon for his warm hospitality and said the visit had opened a new chapter in India-New Zealand relations. Defence Minister Rajnath Singh said that India is building a strong, self-reliant and future-ready defence force by strengthening both conventional defence capabilities and advanced technologies. Mr. Rajnath Singh said this while addressing the commissioning ceremony of the INS Mahendragiri, the 6th Project 17A Indigenous Stealth Frigate into the Eastern Fleet at Visakhapatnam yesterday. He said the commissioning marks another milestone in strengthening India's maritime power and indigenous defence capability. The West Bengal government has formed the 9-member committee to examine the draft bill of

0: Uniform Civil Code for the state. A notification has already been published in this regard. Justice retired Ranjana Prakash Desai will be the chairperson. Former Meghalaya Governor Tathagat Roy is one of the members of the committee. Union Minister for Agriculture and Farmers Welfare Shivraj Singh Chauhan will participate in the Paryavaran Sanrakshan Sankalp program at the Pusa campus in New Delhi today. On the occasion, he will interact with nearly 17,000 Vriksh Mitras from across the country and call for transforming environmental conservation into a nationwide people's movement through active public participation. The program will witness the participation of Vriksh Mitras from nearly every state in the country who have made notable contributions in the fields of tree plantation, water conservation and ecological restoration. As part of the program, the Agriculture Minister will undertake a plantation drive with the participating Vriksh Mitras at the Pusa campus, reaffirming the collective commitment towards a greener India. Food Safety and Standards Authority of India FSSAI has issued 9 notices to Swiggy Instamart following multiple consumer complaints alleging violations under the Food Safety and Standards Act 2006. In a social media post, FSSAI said that the food business operator has been directed to submit a detailed explanation and compliance report, failing which appropriate legal action will be initiated. Consumer complaints alleged the supply of expired, spoiled, rotten, contaminated and otherwise unsafe food products through Swiggy Instamart. In a mega campaign, Uttar Pradesh government will plant 35 crore saplings today. Chief Minister Yogi Adityanath will launch the statewide Podha Ropan Mahayagya 2026 from Gorakhpur this morning. In tennis, 21-year-old Linda Noskova won her maiden Grand Slam title after defeating fellow Czech Karolina Mukova 6-2, 5-7, 6-3 in the Wimbledon women's singles final on Centre Court in London. Noskova became the third Czech woman in 4 years to win the grass court major after Markéta Vondrousová in 2023 and Barbora Krejcíková in 2024. And that is the end of this news bulletin.
1: நேரம் 5 மணி 10 நிமிடம். ஆகாஷ்வாணி சென்னை வானொலி நிலையம்.